A wonderful sentiment from Glen Campbell and a wonderful way to kick off this week's edition of What a Year, where we'll be going on the biggest journey on which man has ever gone, we'll be going to the biggest concert ever, and we'll look at the end of the biggest thing in music ever as we traverse the sonic landscape of 1969 without so much as a pocket compass to guide us. I'm Joe Jugaroo, you're at 89.3 2GLF. Let's keep the energy flowing with this Dutch gem.

Poland's own Shocking Blue paying their respects to the goddess Venus. The Soviets managed to reach the planet Venus in 1969 with their Venera 5 space probe, making it through the extremely dense atmosphere onto its surface. A landing made possible by the fact that Venus is a solid rocky planet, unlike others. For instance, there can be little dispute that Uranus is a gas giant. Please don't ring in, guys. I promise that will be the worst attempt at humour you hear today. But of course, the huge extraterrestrial event of 1969

1989, in fact, what may be considered our greatest achievement as a species, took place on the 21st of July, when a real event of 1969, in fact, what may be considered our greatest achievement as a species, took place on the 21st of July, when Apollo

David Bowie's breakthrough hit Space Oddity, the story of an ill-fated flight into the cosmos. Things were looking better for flights within the atmosphere on March the 2nd in Toulouse, France. The first supersonic commercial airliner, the Concorde, had a successful test flight. And on December the 2nd, the Boeing 747 jumbo jet, which has become integral to international aviation, made its first passenger flight, carrying 191 people from Seattle to New York. Crosby, Stills and Nash, though, weren't concerned with cutting-edge technology in transportation. In true hippie style, they were whooping it up in old trains in Morocco.

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And now, ladies and gentlemen, boys and girls, any survivors of the collapsing Hurung disaster from Betelgeuse 6 who are unable to satisfactorily explain what a Hurung is, nor why it should choose to collapse on Betelgeuse 6, hear a Creedence Clearwater Revival with Proud Mary.

Don't go anywhere, guys. Coming up, we'll take a musical trip into the future. We'll hear a song about the grooming trend synonymous with the look of the second half of the 60s, certainly amongst rock stars and many youth. And we'll play what is probably the most beautiful song of brotherly love in the entire genre of pop music. But just then we heard the Rolling Stones about their adventures with an unusual lass from Memphis. And speaking of Memphis, he's its most famous resident.

Box on the Run by Manfred Mann. I'm sure the captain of HMAS Melbourne would have liked his ship to have the agility of a Fox on the Run when on the 3rd of June, whilst operating at sea, the Australian aircraft carrier accidentally rammed and sliced into American destroyer USS Frank E. Evans in the South China Sea, killing 74 American sailors. And over in the UK, British troops were deployed in Northern Ireland following 3 days of political and sectarian violence, marking the beginning of what would become a 37-year military presence. As always, lots of drama in 69, much of it unpleasant, but of course there was good as well. All part of what blood, sweat and tears referred to as life's spinning.

I can hear music by the Beach Boys with the lovely and I think quite underrated voice of Carl Wilson. Australia's working women were hearing the music of Extra Cash when on 19th of June 1969, the Commonwealth Conciliation and Arbitration Commission ruled that equal pay for women doing the same work as men had to be phased in. What to do with that additional money? Well, you could feed the kids, you could spend it on healthcare, you could spend it on education, invest it wisely, or just have a fun time down the penny arcade. Here's the big O, Roy Orbison.

Frank Sinatra leaving us in no doubt as to his approach to life. Tie me to a lamppost and call me old-fashioned, but if at the end of the day you can say that that's what you did with your time on the planet, then in my view, you bow out a winner. This is 8932GLF. 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In 1969, with the aforementioned Man on the Moon, spacecraft on Venus and supersonic commercial flight becoming a reality, scientific advancement and the future were front and centre in the public consciousness. What was life going to be like in the decades and centuries to come? Visions of the future were almost exclusively post-apocalyptic. Personally, I just prayed to God that I'd had sex before East and West wiped each other out in nuclear annihilation. Zager and Evans, though, put forward a view of the future more nuanced, more thought out than focusing on hopes for a quick bonk. They outlined our future history, starting from what was happening in

May well take until the year 2525 for anyone to repeat the feat of Australian tennis ace Rod Laver, a.k.a. the Rockhampton Rocket, who in 1969 won the Grand Slam. That's Wimbledon, the Australian Open, the US Open and the French Open, all in the same calendar year. In other sport, Aussie boxer Johnny Famechon became world featherweight champion when he defeated Cuban Jose Legla. In cricket, Bill Lawrie took a break from racing pigeons, and I had no idea he could run that fast, to captain Australia to series wins against the West Indies 3-1 at home and against India 3-1 away. And in rugby league, the Balmain Tigers won the grand final, beating Souths in a huge boilover. The Tigers were 3-1 outsiders, no one giving them a chance. The clever tactics by coach Leo Knowlesworthy to stop Souths maintaining momentum paid off, and the Tigers won the big dance 11-2. And speaking of boilovers, there was very nearly one in the 1969 federal election, with a resurgent Labor Party under new leader Gough Whitlam coming perilously close to breaking the coalition's 20-year grip on federal power. Labor were denied office by virtue of preferences from the Democratic Labor Party, who had broken away from the ALP in the 1950s, being directed to the coalition rather than their comrades in the labour movement. Not much love there from their former political brothers, but plenty of love from the Hollies, who pointed out that helping a brother deal with their travails is never a burden.

Title song from the musical centering on the internal angst experienced by a young man torn between accepting he's being drafted into the Vietnam War and so knowing he'd have to kill a bunch of people who never did him or his any harm, or staying true to his personal principles. In the end he goes, just like our very own Smiley.

These songs reflected the growing anti-war sentiment. On October the 15th, hundreds of thousands of people took part in moratoriums across the United States to end the war in Vietnam. Authorities in California responded by using National Guard helicopters to spray skin-stinging powder on anti-war protesters. Gotta love the land of free speech. After meeting with his South Vietnamese counterpart, US President Nixon announced that 25,000 US troops would be withdrawn by September. That was the beginning of the end of our involvement in the war as well. And back then, as with now, at the epicentre of the intersection between the Vietnam War and music, you'll find Fortunate Son.

Jonathan Moss, a growing number of people were doing what they could to end a war. Charles Manson was trying to start one. On August 9th, 1969, on orders from Manson, members of his so-called family invaded the Los Angeles home of film director Roman Polanski, murdering his heavily pregnant wife, actress Sharon Tate, and four others. Following night, Manson himself and a few of his followers broke into the home of supermarket executive Lino LaBianca and his wife Rosemary and stabbed that couple to death. Manson was driven by a delusional belief that the Beatles were personally sending him messages through their music, particularly the songs Helter Skelter and Revolution, instructing him to trigger an apocalyptic race war, the ashes of which he'd emerge from as master of the universe. Yes, the Beatles, who'd spent a good chunk of the previous 5 years singing about peace and love and basically getting everyone else to. It all could have been so different if he'd been seeking inspiration from the Fab Four, Charlie had listened to Abbey Road rather than the White Album and looked for meaning from this heavenly piece from George Harrison.

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I'm Joe Jugru, and I have the unmitigated pleasure of bringing you what a year was, 1969. We just heard Peter Sarstedt's Where Do You Go To, My Lovely, and before that, the theme to Hawaii Five-O, the TV police drama which first aired in 1969. What else were we watching on telly that year? Well, the biggest event, of course, was the broadcast of Man Landing on the Moon. 720 million people worldwide tuned into that broadcast, transmitted via our own Honeysuckle Creek station at the Parkes Observatory. Here on Earth, specifically in the UK, the show that invented a new type of comedy, Monty Python's Flying Circus, kicked off, along with the Benny Hill Show, which had an unprecedented run of 20 years. And the Brady Bunch we saw for the first time. It was never a top 10 show, rating just high enough to keep it going for, I think, 5 seasons, but an iconic part of the childhood of so many people. And here at home, we saw the first episode of police drama Division 4. Also hitting our TV screens, though by way of reporting rather than scripted drama, were the two beddings for peace undertaken by John Lennon and Yoko Ono. Recently married, they decided to use their honeymoon as peace protests by staying in bed for a week. When questioned as to how exactly this was going to contribute to peace, John argued firstly that if everyone stayed in bed, there would be no war, and secondly that simply reporting on what he was doing was putting the word peace on the front page rather than war. Can't argue with that. A busy time for John, and typical of his often autobiographical approach to songwriting, he set the events to music. George and Ringo were away, so in what was consequently a duet, him and his good pal Paul recorded

I'm Joe Jogra, this is 8932 GLF and you're listening to What A Year live on your radio or on the Community Radio Plus app or anytime convenient to you on our website 893fm.com.au. Still to come, we have another What A Year trilogy, and we do love a trilogy here on What A Year. This time, one song from someone who's had enough of love, another from a man who, having lost one love, wastes no time in moving on to another, and a third from a man not looking back, not looking forward, but looking for some lovin' right now. And just like our trilogy, Stevie Wonder was looking at the past, the present, and the future.

Everybody's talking from the movie Midnight Cowboy, a movie as wonderful as it was sad and groundbreaking. Touched on a number of social themes, including homosexuality, right at the time of the Stonewall riots. These were a series of spontaneous uprisings against a police raid that took place on June the 28th, 1969, at the Stonewall Inn, a bar in New York, that catered to a diverse, marginalised clientele, including drag queens, gay men, lesbians and street youth. It's broadly considered the point marking the beginning of the gay rights movement in the United States and around the world. Other movies in 1969 included Easy Rider, Bob Carroll, Ted and Alice, Herbie the Love Bug, as well as Butch Cassidy and the Sundance Kid, which gave us this lovely number.

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2: 1969 saw two separate concerts definitively linked to opposite extremes of the 60s counterculture spectrum. The first was Woodstock, a three-day music festival billed as an Aquarian exposition, 3 days of peace and music. It attracted almost 500,000 people, performers including The Who, Jimi Hendrix, Creedence Clearwater Revival, Crosby, Stills, Nash & Young, Janis Joplin, Melanie, Santana, Jefferson Airplane, Blood, Sweat & Tears. It rained, but no one cared. Everyone slushed about in the mud, metaphorically and no doubt literally, making love, not war. But just months after that iconic high came the lowest of lows, the Altamont Free Concert in California. Billed as the Woodstock of the East, it featured many of the same acts as Woodstock, but I believe it was the somewhat aptly named Grateful Dead who came up with the idea of using Hell's Angels bikies as security. That didn't work out so well. There was assaults, general mayhem and violence, culminating in Meredith Hunter, a young man, being stabbed to death. It came to be viewed as the full stop to the hippie era and the de facto conclusion of late 60s youth culture. Headlining the show were the Rolling Stones. Now, of course, they had no idea any of that was going to happen. But perhaps prophetically, they captured that growing mood perfectly in Gimme Shelter.

And with that, guys, we have reached the end of another show. You've been listening to What a Year, which this week was a look at the music and events of 1969. 69 was, of course, the end of the 60s. It also marked the end of the band that had defined the decade, the Beatles. On September 26, they released what would end up being the last album they recorded, Abbey Road. Now, I don't know if deep down they sensed that that would be the end for them, but in deciding how they were going to finish that album, it's like they thought, okay, what are we going to do? How are we going to end this? Then decided that having taken pop music to heights and in directions unimagined, they'll just go back to being a band, like in the beginning, four guys rocking and rolling. So in that final song, at the end of a long medley, they just jammed together. Each took their turn to be front and centre. To say goodbye, maybe. In what could not be a more fitting title, that song was called The End. I'm Joe Jugger, who keeps listening, and I'll catch you next time for another episode of What a Year.

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0: Welcome to the program. We open this hour with Wildwood Flowers by Craig Duncan, Eric Silver and Gene Watton. We follow that with Grandpa's Walking Cane by the Chapmans and Tall Weeds and Rust by the Tennessee Bluegrass Band.
1: There is this strength that hides within me. I have lost the things I said I lived for and have continued to live. Listening to your heart, trusting yourself can be scary. Nothing is for certain, and from the bottom of the climb seems steep. But never forget, you owe it to yourself to strive for your dreams. And if you can love something so strongly, it must be within your reach. Keep pouring into your energy.

0: long-distance love affair was brought to us by the Davidson brothers. Red Wing was played by the Bradenberger family. Pretty Little One was from Steep Canyon Rangers, featuring Steve Martin.
1: I think the most beautiful thing in the world is watching the light come on in someone's eyes after they've been lost in the dark for so long.
2: Man,

0: Man I Hated That Truck was from Dave Stammy. Old Time River Man was played by John Hartford. Mamoo Two-Step was played by Doug Kershaw.
1: Finding a human with whom you can feel vulnerable while still feeling completely safe is priceless.

a nest of live hornets were brought to this room and the creatures allowed to go free, you would not need urging to make yourself scarce. You'd want to get out. Don't you see? They would not lay hold and by force of their strength throw you out of the window. 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They would not compel you to go against your will. They'd just make you willing to go. When Jonah was sent to the work of the Lord, the outlook was not very bright. He never had done such a hard thing before, so he backed and ran off from the fight. But God sent a big fish to swallow him up. The story, I'm sure you all know. He did not compel him to go against his will. God just made him willing to go.

0: Jordan was a duet between Darren and Brooke Aldridge, featuring Ricky Skaggs, Mo Pitney and Mark Fain. Harvest Moon was brought to us by Rihanna Del Cid. Girl from the North Country was played by the Nitty Gritty Dirt Band.
1: Sometimes God reduces your circles because he heard your conversations that you didn't. Don't ask why. Some people are only in our life for a season.

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1: They'll never sing
0: a song of faith
1: in their songs.
2: They have a rule.
0: The he is always lowercase. The he is always lowercase.

0: Atheists Have No Song was from Mystique Canyon Rangers with Steve Martin. Angel Band was from Brothers Comatose and AJ Lee.
1: More people would learn from their mistakes if they weren't so busy denying them.
0: And we'll go out to the hour with Amarillo by Morning with Eric Shee.

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0: We opened this hour with Where the Roses Never Fade by Mike Scott and Friends. The Field Behind the Plough was played by the Barn Owls. And Red River Valley was brought to us by Jim Hendricks.
1: It is not about who is real to your face. It's about who stays loyal behind your back.

0: Cluckolhan was from Alison Krauss in Union Station. Only a Fort Away was played by Blue Highway. The Crime I'm Guilty Of was brought to us by Blue Moon Rising.
1: You are never too old to set another goal or to dream a new dream.

0: He said If I'd Be Lifted Up was by Bluegrass Patriots. Tell Me Why was from Cherry Holmes. The Seneca Square Dance was played by Jim Taylor. The Yellow Rose of Texas was played by the Nashville Harmonicas.
1: Nothing will slow your progress like negative thinking. Stay positive no matter what is happening all around you. It makes all the difference.

0: Don't Leave Me Feeling Blue was from the Biscuit Burners. Duncan and Brady was by the Johnston Mountain Boys. Walk On Boy was from the Rice Brothers.
1: Sometimes I just need a break in a beautiful place to stop, to listen to my heart, and to figure it all out.

0: Girl at the Roadside Inn was played by the Dry Branch Fire Squad. Who Will Watch for Home Place was from Laurie Lewis.
1: The brains of older people are slow because they know so much. People do not decline mentally with age. It just takes them longer to recall facts because they have so much more information in their brains. Much like a computer struggles as the hard drive gets full, so too do humans take longer to access information when their brains are full. Researchers say this slowing down process is not the same as cognitive decline. The human brain works slower in old age, but only because we have stored more information over time. The brains of older people do not get weak. On the contrary, they simply know more. Also, older people often go to another room to get something, and when they get there, they stand there wondering what they came for. It's not a memory problem. It's nature's way of making older people do more exercise.
0: And we will go out to the hour with When God Dips His Pen of Love in My Heart by the Cox Family with Alison Krauss.

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But not really now. Pumustahin ko lang muna kayo kasi ang ating mga kaibigan dyan na nanood on the live streaming. Of course, we have Cora, Corazona, Eco, Paris. Maraming salamat po. You are the first one to tune in. Maraming salamat. Appreciate it very much. And of course, ating mga listeners sa kanilang radio sets, Danny Cabanilla from Hammondale, and of course Ninang Vivian Morris from Boslip, Bonarig, and Madam Pitt Story as well, and Miller or Sadlier. Well, thank you so much for following us, and stay tuned kasi meron po tayo mga balita mamaya. At just paalala lang po, we're going to have a celebration, anniversary celebration. Ang BAA is celebrating the 24th anniversary ngayong linggo, the 16th of August, together with Pag-asa, celebrating the 3rd year anniversary. So inanyahan po lahat nating mga kaibigan dyan sa community to come along and join the fun. This will start at 12 noon. Magkaroon tayo ng lunch dito sa All Saints Parish Hall sa likod ng simbahan ng All Saints Catholic Church. If you are driving, you enter through the Elizabeth Drive or Elizabeth Street between George and Big Street, Liverpool. So come along and join with us in our celebration, celebrating 24 year of community service. And of course, sa ating lahat ng mga kaibigan dyan sa Visayan Association of Australia, sa Priest Family Apostolate, sa ating Pag-asa Incorporated, kasama na rin yung PCC New South Wales, to join with us in this milestone celebration of the Visayan Association of Australia and as well as Pag-asa Incorporated. So, and also, coming up in November the 6th, I believe, November 6th, we will be having Rack and Roll. It's a charity fundraising gala dinner and dance. So this is organized by the by Clothesline Incorporated, supported by Pag-asa Inc. This is organized by the... 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

0: that there will be a Chantrois Bapil buffet dinner, and of course with entertainment you won't miss, and there will be plenty of dancing, of course, so come along, especially those people who love dancing. We would like to see your moves during the night, so come along and join the fun. It's fabulous to have you with us, lalo na sa ating mga kaibigan. And before I forget, I would like to greet a happy birthday to Chayen Salazar Gomba, who celebrated her birthday today, and also kay Lita Alido C. Lita Alido C, who is celebrating her birthday also today. Alita is the director of the Visayan Association of Australia. Would like to say happy birthday to you and to all everyone who is celebrating their birthday in the month of August, especially those who are celebrating this week, especially tonight. So happy birthday to all of you. At sana po ay papalayaan kayo ng ating may kapal na mabigyan ng mahabang buhay, maligaya, and a successful life indeed. Okay, so sa patuloy po ng ating programa po, mga kaibigan, I'd like to find something for you. This is I would like to give you Chuba Choo Choo to kick off with our program. Chuba Choo Choo for everyone. Chuba. Here it is.
1: Chuba. 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

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And kumusta na po ang ating mga kaibigan dyan? Annabelle and Miguel from Ormoc City was watching a poor Sarah Salazar as well. My partner in crime. And Jimmy Lopez, Dr. Jaime Lopez is also watching. Welcome po, Mr. Lopez. Thank you for

joining us on the live streaming. At balitaan po natin na yung ano, yung countdown to travel from Western Sydney's new international airport just got even more exciting. They're thrilled to announce that VietJet will be flying from WSI, Western Sydney International Airport, to Ho Chi Minh City and beyond. At pwede na po kayong mag-book ng ticket for travel from the 10th of January 2027. And they're planning for, if you're planning for next adventure and you visit loved ones or looking ahead to Tet's celebration in February, now is the perfect time to start planning. And also, looking farther ahead, VietJet Thailand is planning to commence services between WSI and Bangkok from November 2027. I just hope that Philippine Airlines will sign up soon, flying from WSI sometimes probably next year. As many airlines now are adding up, you know, there's a lot of, there will be a lot of airlines now wanting to fly from Western Sydney International Airport. And hopefully, the Philippine Airlines will be one of them, or Cebu Pacific, for that matter. So sa ating mga homeowners, the RBA holds interest rates steady at 4.5% at today's board meeting. The RBA has announced the much-anticipated official cash rate as inflation remains stubbornly above the central bank's target range. So, cash-strapped households have been given a welcome reprieve after the RBA kept the official cash rate on hold, but it may be short-lived, with the RBA warning it won't hesitate to hike rates if needed. In a widely predicted move, the RBA Monetary Policy Board unanimously decided today to leave the cash rate at 4.35% for the second straight meeting after three hikes earlier this year. While the impact of the U.S.-Iran war on inflation had so far been less than expected, headline inflation was still too high, the board said in a statement. However, the RBA Governor Michelle Bullock revealed the board had discussed a rate hike, which it did not do as its May meeting, and said there could be further rate hikes as it focused on ensuring high inflation did not become embedded. The board will next meet in September, and Ms. Bullock said a rise would be considered then if key economic data, including inflation and national accounts, weren't performing as forecast. Walang Iwanan by Little Camo.

0: 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You're listening to Radio Tomorrow, 89.3 FM, to Joseph, and it's good to have you with us. My apologies for those who are following me in a live streaming. My internet probably is not as good as I would like, and it's drafting up, and I'm sorry. But if you would like to go to www.893fm.com.au, and you can click on the listen now button or listen live, and click on Radio Tamaro, and you can follow us through in that, and you can hear us easier.
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0: Yes, and you can also go to Paula Lurando's live. By the way, Madam Paula is here now, and he is sitting on behalf of Madam Fee Hayward, who is away this week or next 2 weeks, I think. And I'm glad that Paula is here with me, and she is sitting in for us, and we'll be reading some news very soon. And welcome, Paul. Welcome to Radio Tomorrow.
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0: Maginaw indeed.
2: And, yes, maginaw na gabi. 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Of course, dahil mamimiss namin si Ate Faye ngayon. Ate Faye, if you're watching, so yeah, kung nasaan ka man.
0: Enjoy.
2: Oo, enjoy ka lang. And yun nga, at mamaya ay magbabasa po tayo ng mga nagbabagang mga balita.
0: Yes, from diba? The Philippines. And also, I just would like to thank my guest last week, Ms. Pari Rao, a hearing clinician with Audical Liverpool, who was with us last week. If you missed it, you might as well access our program through Radio Tamaro. You can just Google in Radio Tamaro and you can watch or listen to our previous broadcast, and she was actually talking about hearing and hearing loss. And hearing is one of our most valuable senses. It helps us stay connected to the world around us, communicate with family and friends, and enjoy everyday experiences. And she touched on a lot of issues on about hearing loss, how hearing loss can affect people, and it affects at any age, actually. One of the things that I learned also that cotton buds is not good for cleaning.
2: Kasi it pushes it in more, and yeah, then mas lalo pa niyang inaano yung so, pero masarap kasi.
0: Oh, masarap daw. Pero okay lang daw if it is just outside. Parang nasa ano lang ba?
2: Yung doon lang sa bantang labas. 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
0: One thing I learned also is that sabi niya, our system cleans itself. The works talaga. Meron tayong ano pala, sariling cleaning.
2: Oo.
0: So sabi niya, every time we chew or laugh or whatever, it does clean the airworks.
2: So, guys, para ho lumiis ang inyong mga tenga, kailangan kayo palaging tawa kayo ng tawa, tawa ng tawa, diba?
0: At nag-chuchu kayo. So, that's very good. Something that I didn't know before. But, tonight, we will be having some news. They're about English and Tagalog news. Ano po dito? So, here is Madam Paula. Well,
2: sa ating mga news po.
0: So, manyo, bago pa dito, magpa-ano muna tayo ng isang kanta. This one is by Little Camo. Problema ay kalimutan.
2: Oh, yan guys.
0: Problema ay kalimutan
2: po natin.
0: Okay, ito na. Little Camo.

0: And that was Little Camo, Problema ay Kalimutan. Ay, naku. 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And my problem is actually my wireless Wi-Fi is not as good. So, nag-ano siya. So, I hope you will not go away. Mayroon kayo dyan. So, okay ka pa. Alright, so... Mga kaibigan, ang oras po natin is 40 minutos na nakalapas ng alas 7. And it's time for the news.
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2: 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The Office of the Ombudsman is preparing to investigate possible anomalies in some $60 billion in flood control projects implemented in Cebu over the past 6 years. Ombudsman Jesus Crispin Remulla visited Cebu on Monday, August 10, to inspect flood control projects and assess whether their design, construction, or implementation contributed to persistent flooding in the province. Remulla said, about 25% of the $60 billion allocation went to Cebu's 7th district, while another 25% of the total was awarded to a single contractor. That should be a lot of money to control the flooding, but apparently the past month flooding happened again here in Cebu. Remulla said at a press conference, we have to look what's happening. Is it the design? Is it the execution? Or is it just corruption? He added. Remulla said that the ombudsman also plans to examine the implementation and effectiveness of public works project in flood control across the Visayas. He did not identify individuals suspected of wrongdoing but said the Department of Public Works and Highways, Central Visayas, regional office would come under scrutiny. The ombudsman is also looking at possible lifestyle checks involving several districts' engineers, Remulla said. Cebu's 7th district covers Alcantara, Alegria, Badian, Dumanjug, Ginatilan, Malabuyok, Mowalbual, and Ronda. DBM submits 7.2 trillion people-centered growth budget. The Department of Budget Management is set to submit to Congress today its proposed $7.2 trillion national budget for next year, which is 6% higher than this year's expenditure program. Budget Secretary Kim Robert De Leon presented the 2027 National Expenditure Program, as the proposed budget is officially called, to President Marcos at Malacanang yesterday. According to Palace Press Officer Claire Castro, the proposed budget for next year will focus on education, health, livelihood, security, and strengthening of communities in line with the theme, People-Centered Growth for an Inclusive and Resilient Future. It aims to maximize every peso of public funds by delivering better services and creating more opportunities for Filipinos, Castro told reporters. And the proposed $7.2 trillion appropriation for 2027 is $407 billion higher than this year's $6.793 trillion. The DBM is scheduled to hold a press briefing at Malacanang today. House panels okays 350,000 tax-free income threshold. The proposal to raise the annual income tax exemption to 350,000 is set to move to the next stage of the legislative project. This comes after House Bill number 10345, filed by Speaker Faustino D. and Majority Leader Sandro Marcos was approved by the House Committee on Ways and Means on Monday, August 10. The proposed measure seeks to raise the ceiling for tax-free annual income from the current $250,000 under existing laws to $350,000 by amending Section 24 of the National Internal Revenue Code. This is also in line with President Marcos' pronouncement during his recent State of Nation address about granting tax relief to the middle class. It passed the House panel along with another measure, House number 10346, which seeks to exempt micro and small businesses from the 2% minimum corporate income tax. The next stage would be filing of committee reports, followed by the bills being sent to the Committee on Rules to be calendared for second reading, during which they would be subjected to full House deliberation, amendments, and voting. That means more take-home pay. According to the House Committee press release, the proposal would give low and middle-income workers larger take-home pay. Under the proposed legislation, workers earning less than $350,000 per year will not be required to pay annual income tax to the government. This means no more withholding tax deductions from the salaries of those who earn $29,000 or less per month. House Committee Chairperson Miro Kimbo, Marikina 2nd District, said that the measure is part of the broader effort to ensure that the tax system aligns with the realities faced by workers and their families. Southern Metro flooding worsened by high tide. Floodwaters that swamped Parañaque during the onslaught of monsoon rains over the weekend were worsened by the high tide in Manila Bay, Mayor Edwin Olivares said yesterday. Low-lying areas such as Pascual Compound, San Antonio Valley 2, and Dr. A. Santos Avenue were inundated on Saturday night. Olivares said although the local government is conducting dredging and cleanup operations in creeks and rivers, the high tide in Manila Bay worsened the situation. Water from Las Piñas and Muntinlupa flows through the Parañaque River, so if Manila Bay is at high tide, water cannot go out from our drainages, Olivares told the Star. If there's no high tide, the water flows out faster. Olivares said the Department of Public Works and Highways has installed a pumping station in Pascual Compound. Jeanette Parza, Vice President of the Pascual Compound Neighborhood Association, told ABS-CBN News that residents have been suffering from flooding for 5 years. Olivares said that the city government is already working to install a drainage system in the area. Climate change. Asked about the administration's progress in mitigating floods, Olivares pinned the blame on climate change. The amount of rain right now is so large that we can see flooding all over Metro Manila, the mayor said. Adding, here in Parañaque, we are finding ways such as dredging to mitigate flooding. More than 600 families stayed in 16 evacuation centers over the weekend, according to Olivares. But most of the evacuees returned home yesterday. 5 evacuation sites remain open. The Metro Manila Council is discussing proposal to construct a floodgate in Parañaque River so it can be closed during a high tide. The monsoon rains did not spare other southern Metro Manila cities. May natira pang isa Tagalog to. So from Tagalog, English ngayon, Tagalog ulit. 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
0: At maraming salamat, Madam Paula Lurando, for the news delivered just now. And the news is coming from the Philippine Star and Philippine Star ngayon. At patuloy sa ating programa, mga kaibigan, dito na po ang isang awit ni... Oh, this is actually Hands Up by the Fun Factory.

0: Hands Up by The Fun Factory. I hope you love that song, mga kaibigan. And of course, we have Daisy Reyes coming up, tayo magsayawan. But before that, I'd just like to ask Madam Paula, kasi this is her, I think this is the second or third time that just can...
1: More pa ba?
2: Oh, palagi lang on and off because I'm also just busy. Pero I'd love to always come here.
0: It's good. And I know you are very busy and you just came from Rotherhill, I guess, this afternoon. And I'm not sure how you manage your time, madam. You're so busy. You've been around all the time, and I don't know how you manage your time.
2: So, guys,
0: are you getting stressed? Are you? I mean, looking at you, I don't think you get stressed. That
2: merong katanungan dito si ating kabayan na si June Salazar, ang mga kabesh po natin, mga nanonood dyan, tinatanong niya, with all my busy schedule, because I'm actually either doing my business or doing some community service or just having fun. Or sometimes I just decide to actually go in Melbourne or have, you know, go on Gold Coast and have a weekend. And then actually my kids also, with my 5 children, where do I get the time nga? Where do I get the time? But actually at the end of the day, I just wanna, you know, share that we only live once. And we actually just make the most of what we can based on what God has given us in terms of our talents, our time. But at the same time, we don't abuse. You know, I can still sleep so sound. Sobrang sarap ng tulog ko sa gabi. If I can just share with you how deep is my sleep, and how I'm also, when I wake up in the morning, I also, well, first is to pray, and second is to you know, do some exercise, which is actually, you don't need to be doing 2 hours, 1 hour. You can just do 15 minutes, 20 minutes.
0: Okay.
2: So, ganun ang paano natin na ma-manage yung ating time.
0: Mm. Okay, wonderful. And I hope some people there listening can pick up some of these tips by Madam Paula. At oras po natin, mga kaibigan, we're just running over time, 1 minute past 8 o'clock, and Radyo Tamaro ends at this moment, but we will continue with our program and the Boses ng Madla. Boses ng Madla with Madam Fee Hayward, who is still in the Philippines, who's in the Philippines, or maybe in overseas, somewhere overseas. So let's play here intro.
3: Mabuhay! 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

0: Okay, good evening, and welcome to Bosses na Madla with Madam Faye Hayward, who is not here at the moment, but sitting for him is Madam Paula Lurendo. For those people who are listening on the live streaming, thank you so much, but my apologies, the wireless connection is low. Nag-ikot-ikot lamang po. So if you keep on watching, then you just have to wait. But I advise that you will log on to www.893fm.com.au and you can listen us live online and right now. And it's much clearer, actually, rather than watching me on live streaming in Facebook, because my wireless is very poor at the moment. But welcome, Madam Paula. It's marvelous, really, to have her. Mga kaibigan, kasi kung wala siya, ako po ay nag-iisa lamang dito. At thank you, Fal, for accompanying me in this program tonight. And while in this Boses na Madla, anything could go. This is for everyone, for those who are willing to contribute their ideas, or maybe mayroon silang katanungan or request, they can actually just PM Paula or PM me and request some songs or what have you. And or if you have to contribute some tips or ideas that you would like our countrymen na malaman nila, lalo na yung mga experiences ninyo na nagawa na you are successful in doing what you're doing, like Paula, and maybe you can share some of those to inspire our listeners. And with that, I would like to ask Paula, kung ano ba ang mga tips mo dito sa how to live life to the fullest?
1: Well, actually, ito pala, okay.
0: It's yours.
1: Yeah. It's mine. So guys, I actually came across this, talagang merong sounds talaga tayo.
0: Okay.
1: Ayun. So, I've been reading this book. It's called The Aging Myth. And this aging myth is unlocking the mysteries of looking and feeling young. So, June, at sa mga nanonood sa atin dyan, sino po sa inyo feeling young?
0: Feeling young.
1: So, sino po sa inyo yung gustong to look and feel like 20 years younger?
0: Oh, this is The Aging Myth.
1: Yes. Okay. So, guys, this is a bestseller book. And this is something where I'm really, like, I always read, and I discovered that this book empowers consumers everywhere to make a choice how they want to live the rest of their lives. So, if let's say, I'm sure sa mga nanonood po sa atin, either mga, sa tingin mo ba, mga 40 and above na?
0: Yeah.
1: Meron na mga 40 and above na. So, I think, June, you agree with me na meron pa tayong natitirang mga 40 to 50 years to live?
0: I hope so.
1: Pwede? Pwede. So, with this book, Joe Chang said, explains his lifetime goal of finding a way to live better, longer, and gives you the tool to take action in your personal fight against aging. Every one of us will actually age anyway, right? And we are very concerned. So sa lahat ng mga concerns sa aging, we're going to age. The question is, what's the quality of life? And how healthy are you right now? Alam mo yung mga ibang tao, June, na they're like, they wanna be healthy.
0: Mm-hmm.
1: Pero they don't know how. Of course, there are three ways how to be. May mga ways maging healthy, like you eat right, you exercise, you take vitamins and all. But honestly, there's no one who can really tell me now that they know exactly how healthy they are. And this book is written for anyone who is concerned with healthy aging. Hindi ko sinasabing hindi ka na mag-age. Ano ka, Dracula? Diba? So aging is not merely a passive wear and tear over time. Pero it's, active process sa katawan natin na may mga key genes na aayos natin. So this is an innovative approach and it's backed by proven genetic science. So, wag na tayong gumawa ng mga haka-haka natin or yung mga nababasa natin sa Facebook, everything that I do is actually scientifically, you know, researched. I make sure. And this book also have, we better understand the role of gene expression. So for everyone who's watching, I really am very amazed with the epigenetics. That's the science of aging. And this is like something where we have a tool. So for everyone who's watching right now and you want to be guided on how to improve your aging process, whether sa skin, whether sa brain. Mm-hmm. May kilala ka bang mga... 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
0: Okay, minsan. 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
1: Oo.
0: Maalala ko yung mukha, but makalimutan ko yung ano, nakalimutan yung pangalan.
1: Yung pangalan.
0: Yung pangalan. But then later on, I can remember it.
1: Yeah. Actually, hindi naman ibig sabihin na, you know, everyone we meet. And I am also guilty because sometimes I already know this person.
0: Yeah.
1: Very, very familiar. Pero hindi mo masabi talaga yung pangalan, di ba? Uh-huh. Nakakalimutan natin. So I'm working on that aspect na magkaroon tayo ng mas yung sharper memory. So again, guys, for everyone who wants to start their healthy, you know, like a path or something, like they want to transform, all you need to do is just to reach out. And, you know, me and June, we have this amazing device that it's like a very small gadget. It's powered by AI, where you put your finger in like that laser in 15 seconds and you pretty much will be given a report of your nutritional status. At ang maganda doon, nakikita mo kung yung kinakain mo nag-work ba. Yung mga iniinom mo bang vitamins is effective, or yung fitness mo ba, yung pagsusumba mo dyan, nakakatulong ba yan sa iyong health? 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Or ang isa pa, I think, June, na dapat natin na i-share sa mga nakikinig sa atin ngayon, yung tinatawag na unnecessary worries.
0: Mm.
1: Dahil ang mga tao is always like very much worried all the time. Palagi sila sa stress. I think it comes from dun sa iniisip nila na whatever they do, parang gustong-gusto nila palagi na iniisip nila what other people will say.
0: Mm.
1: What can you say about
0: kaya
1: that?
0: Kaya na-stress sila, di ba?
1: Oo,
0: the more you think about that problem, na-stress tayo because to those positive person, problem is really not a problem. It's just a matter of decision waiting to be made. Yung pag naka-decide na kayo, wala na ang problema, di ba? Ang problema lang kung you have the problem of making a decision, di ba? But probably, problem is not really a problem. It's just a decision waiting to be made. So, i-decide mo na. And don't be scared about deciding because that's where you learn. Kung hindi tama yung decision mo, you can adjust, you can amend, you can change, and you can perfect it.
1: Oh, di ba guys, nakita nyo, I learned tonight na it's just a decision waiting to be made. So, wag na kayo magpatumpik-tumpik pa. 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Or of course with a lot of friends, family, and our own, you know, guidance from God, we'll be able to really surpass lahat ng mga pagsubok na nangyayari. 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
0: 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Just keep smiling.
1: Yes. Yeah. 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
0: Problem pag, comes all
1: the
0: time.
1: Pag hindi ka nag-smile, mas lalong darating yung problema sa'yo. 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Good evening po sa inyo. Yazi Panglao at NM Tiles Company and a lot of people who are watching. Salamat po talaga. Anyway, patuloy pa rin tayo mag-share ng mga ating tips, pero sa lahat ng manonood, if you have like some comments and all you need to do is just to actually put it on the comment below, or baka may gurun kayong gustong ipa-announce sa mga ating kababayan dyan na may mga event this weekend.
0: Yeah, they might also want to greet a happy birthday to their loved ones.
1: Yes. Yun nga, happy birthday dun sa kay Patricia, ang aking anak. Happy 28 na yata yung anak ko. Ayoko na kasing isipin yung age, kasi nga pag naiisip ko yung age, parang naiisip ko na rin yung age ko, June, no? So yeah. And then also like there are so many people na may mga birthdays coming up, so all you need to do is just to message us so that we can greet you. Maka-shout out po tayo. And yung mga merong events this weekend, this Sunday there is an event.
0: That's right.
1: Which is
0: anniversary of the Visayan Association.
1: Anniversary of the Visayan Association.
0: And Pag-asa.
1: And Pag-asa. Pinag-combine na po namin to. Mm-hmm. So it's on 12 o'clock.
0: 12 o'clock
1: in Liverpool in
0: All Saints Parish Hall.
1: So I think on Sunday may mga tatlo pong na alam ako mga different events na nagsasabay-sabay. So hopefully we can witness or ma-experience or ma-celebrate natin yung lahat ng mga events na yon. But para sa lahat po ng mga tao na nanonood po sa atin ngayon, thank you for watching also, Aurora Pangan. 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And we'll sa atin ngayon, thank you for watching also, Aurora Pangan. 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And we'll just continue.

And that's the you mag say yellow by what was it? This is welcome back po mga kabiyan sa Boses welcome back to Boses na Madlang po. It's good to have you with us, and it's good to have Madam Paula Lirando with us sitting on Madam Fee Hayward, who is overseas at the moment. So a while ago we talked about some of the problems, di ba? Talaga ang problema hindi mawawala sa buhay natin. But it can encourage us to do better, di ba? Some problems na hindi malulutas dahil hindi pa tayo nag-decide. Yun lang ang problema doon. But once we decided, yun, problema mawawala yan. We can make adjustment, we can make changes, amendment,

0: and of course to perfect the solution. 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
0: healthy
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0: 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It's really good. 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
0: 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And one thing is that good in Australia is that kung wala kang trabaho, may nagkaroon yung Centrelink na sa'yo, susuporta sa'yo.
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0: Yung multi-level marketing na legal. O kaya sa mga small-time businesses, di ba? But mas maigi na rin kung magtrabaho ng talaga, no? But there
1: yung sinasabi mo pala na, let's say, mga business, like yung mga direct selling, multi-level marketing and all. If you're here in Australia, I would recommend that you actually choose a company that has
0: DSA.
1: A TGA approval here. Kasi pagdating po sa mga products with beauty, skin, and health, it's important na hindi naman natin titingnan lang yung ano yung pwede natin kitain, pero kung ano yung pwede natin may offer sa mga tao na safety at the same time is also yung effectivity ng mga products. 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
1: 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Pero I think if you can see, wala namang pagbabago yung kay June. 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
0: Yeah.
1: Diba?
0: Yeah, but I think we have to change some lifestyle changes kasi tumatanda na rin tayo at really have to make adjustments in terms of sa pagkain mismo at yung pag-exercise nga. 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And
1: hindi yun, guys, yung muscle ng brain, iba yun dun sa pag, pag-exercise ng tungkol sa katawan. 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You know, sa umaga, ang sarap talaga matulog. 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
0: Yeah.
1: And it's hard to go and decide to go to the gym. But you know what? The only thing that you need to do is just to move. The moment na mag-decide ka na, na kumilos ka. 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
0: Mm.
1: Yung bang something that you feel good, tapos and then, oh wow, and then you can go out and look at yourself. And kaya ako, I also thank you sa mga sa sponsor ko for my gym clothes, Tiger Lux. They have like a very good discounts right now. Nagaganda, kaya excited akong mag-gym or mag-exercise palagi kasi gusto kong mag-wear ng, oh, ito naman ang susuotin ko. So I think we have to make it fun.
0: Mm.
1: Fitness should be fun.
0: Mm.
1: At the same time, meron pa akong isang ginagawa eh. Alam mo yung, have you tried trampoline?
0: Trampoline?
1: Yeah.
0: No.
1: Ang trampoline po, guys, is kind of rebounding, and it's actually one of the safest way right now to be healthy because it's also about lymphatic drainage. So, may trampoline po, and you can just buy. Ako, I just bought it in Big W, I think, and or any sporting thing. O yung mga medyo 50s, 60s na, you can also buy yung merong stand para you can hold para pag tumatalon ka. And hindi mo kailangan tumalon ng mataas. Actually, you can just go like this.
0: Uh-huh.
1: And then, unti-unti, hindi mo kailangan na magpataasan kayo ng talon. No, you just have to do. And there's a research that by doing 10 minutes in trampoline for just like that and all, is going to be equivalent to more than 30 to 40 minutes of, you know, walking and running sa street. So it's very good for the joints.
0: Okay.
1: It's very good for the body. At the same time, yan po yung tinatawag na talagang pinapagpag mo talaga yung lymph nodes mo para maiwasan po natin lalo ang ma-prevent natin yung mga cancer and things like that. And tsaka ang saya. 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So, why don't you try that, June? Hindi ko masasabing kailangan kang tumulon ng matinday. But doing like that, you have a backyard, right?
0: Yeah.
1: Huwag ka naman mag-tumbling. Ano naman? Kahit man lang yung, ano lang, yung it's actually just very cheap in
0: maliit lang yun.
1: Oo, parang, guys, gaganyan ka lang sa may trampoline. 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
0: Okay. It's so how long you do that?
1: How
0: many minutes?
1: Everyone, I would recommend start kayo mga 5 minutes.
0: 5 minutes.
1: And then 10 minutes. If you can do 10 minutes a day, that would be good.
0: Yeah.
1: Siguro naman may 10 minutes ka, June.
0: Oh.
1: But if you can actually, you know, like increase pag kaya mo na, parang 10 minutes, wala naman sa akin. Magugulat ka na lang, ako pinagpapawisan ka na. And you're just home.
0: That's right.
1: So, again, guys, so if you're watching and you're interested to learn how to do rebounding, so just message me and I can actually send you a link on, you know, like, ako, I just bought like a very, you know, for the first timers, bili ka lang sa ano.
0: Mm. You know, the fastest time is the Tai Chi walking and, you know,
1: yeah,
0: exercises.
1: Yeah, that's also good. Mm-mm.
0: Yeah? What do you think about it?
1: That one, guys, yung Tai Chi, yung sasabi niya, tsaka yung mga walking na ganun. Especially for yung age namin, no? It's actually advisable and recommended for us. For us, walking is advisable than running.
0: Mm-hmm.
1: Because when you're running in our, yung alam mo naman mga joints namin, medyo mas ano eh, hindi maganda for us yung running, but walking is definitely good. And yung Tai Chi kasi is there's like a some kind of like a concentration and a relaxation technique where there's like different parang movements where there's also kind of stretching, ganun-ganun. So it's actually very good. I would also, I think you can also do that, and yung mga, there's no excuse, because if you cannot find you know, like anyone sa community mo, all you need to do is just to go YouTube and you can just put that and you just follow it. I was in Melbourne this weekend. I just came back you know, last night, and there's no excuse. I was in my hotel room and I just did exercise, stretching and for like I think only 20 minutes. Okay. 15-20 minutes, because alam niyo naman ang daming pagkain doon. 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Shout out po tayo especially kay Isay, Marisa, thank you for your hospitality, and thank you also for inviting me in the meet and greet. Dixie and Raisa, thank you, and also thank you also for Heidi, thank you also actually for Bernadette Espina, salamat, at sa lahat po ng mga Pilipino na na-meet ko po diyan. 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Nanood ka ba noon, June? 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
0: No.
1: 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But, having said that, June, reminds me, we need to do another assessment. 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Thank you for watching. 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
0: At for those, nanawagan lang po sa mga Bisaya, no? 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Especially yung mga married na. Kasi next year, we're having a Mrs. Visayas Australia competition. So, inanyahan ko po lahat ng mga mga Visayan ladies listeners to register their interest to join the Mrs. Visayas Australia next year. 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So, yun po.
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1: 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So sumama kayo sa aming pagsasayaw dito.
0: Okay.

0: And that is Cyrus by Celos by Cyrus. At before that, Hawak Mo Beat by DJ Mogo. Welcome back to Boses na Madla. With me is Madam Paula Lirando and yours truly, Jun Salazar. Have a very pleasant evening to you, mga kaibigan. At I hope you are enjoying our music selection tonight. And of course, we will be also providing you some information. And before, I think during our news, Paula talked about the tax. I think about the House panel that says that 350,000 income threshold will now be tax free. Maganda yan, di ba? 350,000. That's equivalent around mga $8,000 yata dito.
1: Wow. Di ba? 8,000. 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
0: 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I think they're just only giving 2% lang yata yung tax nila eh.
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0: Minimum corporate income tax. Oh.
1: 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Yeah,
0: so maging free na sa kanila, di ba? Sa mga small businesses.
1: Yes. So, so yung mga...
0: It's a good initiative sa gobyerno. Sana po ito mapasa ng bill na yan. At nakita din natin yung 7.2 trillion pesos na budget for next year. Nako?
1: Wow.
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1: 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Ang alam dami.
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0: At sinabi dito na they will maximize every peso of public funds by delivering better services and creating more opportunities for Filipinos. Sana may matutuo yan para wala nang mag-abroad, no? Wala nang mag-OFW,
1: magdito
0: na sa Pilipinas magtrabaho.
1: Guys, grabe ang sabi dito. Hello, Apple Adrian Medina, thank you for watching. Ang sabi po dito sa DBM na nag-submit ng 7.2 trillion people center growth project, it aims to maximize every peso of public funds by delivering better services and creating more opportunities for Filipino. 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
0: 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Okay. Another thing is that, Western Sydney International Airport is opening very soon. Sa 26 of October, mag-start na yung flight dyan sa ating Bakuran, Western Sydney International Airport. And recently, the Vietnam Airlines just signed up at magkaroon sila ng first travel nila, first flight from WSI is in 10 January 2027.
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0: 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So hopefully this coming 26th of October nga ang starting. But you know, before that, sometime in September, I will be volunteering as a passenger there, so Western Sydney International Airport. So, nasa planning stage kasi sila eh. They want to find out kung mayroong mga deficiencies. 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
1: okay lang.
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1: experience. 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
0: I think there's already, they've started late July. And ngayon sa August, nagkaroon na rin sila mga ano na yan. Check-in at check-out. Boarding and something like that. So, it's a good experience, I guess. So, hopefully, I will have that experience later on.
1: Oo naman, sama ako dyan. 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
0: Okay, saan ba yung Facebook live?
1: So many things happening right now.
0: Yeah. Alright, ang oras po natin is 55 minutes before 5 minutes before 9 p.m. Dito na po si Blackjack, modelong charing para sa inyo.

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0: Ano mo kanina eh? 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
0: 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They have to do it.
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1: 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And the culture here is different from the Philippines. 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So we want to show our daughters that we are concerned, but at the same time, ang pinaka-importante po ay pakita po natin may titiwala po tayo sa kanila. 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
1: Wow! 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
2: We're both busy and we always make sure na whether it's online, offline, we just support each other. 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

0: 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Let's listen para po sa mga suliranin na nabigyan natin ng pansin. 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

0: 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You're listening to Boses ng Madla with Paula Lurando and Jun Salazar. 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I hope you are still awake and listening to our broadcast. 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

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And we still have a few minutes to go in this program, so stay with us. And this time, I will give you Sarah Geronimo, Kiss Me, Kiss Me.

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1: 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Oh, oh. Pero anyway, meron pa ko kayong pagkakataon na i-complete ang mga questions. I think for those who are actually watching right now para dun sa guide, this will actually involve questions about your work. What is it that you do for work? And if you will be in at home at the night of ngayong gabi po, at the same time yung you have to also answer yung mga tungkol dun sa bahay nyo, sa work nyo, how much are you making, and you need all these facts. So I think gawin nyo na po bago kayo ma-penalize ng magkano? 300
0: something? Meron pang tanong doon, are you straight?
1: Ay guys, kailangan sagutin niyo po kung are you straight, are you lesbian, are you gay, or I don't know, or you have your own label. Ganun po yung mga tanong. You have to really answer everything right now. And then, meron pa to kayo natitirang more than 3 hours before the end of this day. Kasi meron pong penalty every day, di ba? Every day.
0: Yeah, but someone will be coming tomorrow as well, especially those who are struggling to answer. Mayroong mga Bureau of Statistics is going to visit their homes.
1: Oh.
0: Kung hindi pa kayo nakakompleto, I think you still have a chance. Kung mayroong kumatok sa inyo, at siguraduhin nyo kung mayroong kumakatok, at titingnan nyo mga identification nila. They usually have a yellow satchel with them with identification na sila ay taga ABS, Australian Bureau of Statistics. Mayroong kasing balita, minsan yung iba daw, mayroong kumakatok at ninanakawan sila. 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
1: So ang dami pa pala tomorrow. 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At ang ating pong oras sa ngayon is 9:49. 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
0: But don't forget to watch us again next week kasi po meron tayong panauhin. We'll be also talking about dementia or what have you sa mga sakit-sakit ng mga matanda. Diba?
1: Yes. So, I think more than anything else, napakaganda pong pag-usapan po natin is paano po natin ma-prevent. Because alam niyo po guys, pag meron na po tayong dementia, it is not something that you can reverse. It can be slowed down, but it's not something that you can really totally reverse. So, while you still have the time, at naalala nyo pa po kung sino po si June, at si Paula po dito ngayon, at naalam po niyan yung pangalan namin, meron pa po kayong pagkakataon para ma-reverse po yan. And there are different ways. Number one is you have to really keep your mind active if you need to. Wag naman puro kayo, puro cellphone, chat GPT or something like that. Let your mind really work in terms of like, may masasabi sila dyan ng mga puzzles. You need to really work on that. Or or just really, some people I know, they're already retirable age, but some people are still wanting to really continue working, and working not for money, but working because they want to just, you know, not be at home always. Keep yourself busy. May tinatawag po tayo na mga hobbies and all, to just, you know, like, just keep on thinking and keep on being active. Exercise is very important. Eating foods such as fish that has rich in EPA and DHA, and mind you, yung fish na po na nilerecommend natin is yung fish po na meron pong kaliskis. And at the same time, deep sea is also very good. We also recommend that, because not all of us who are watching can eat a lot of fish. We also recommend a very quality source of fish oil that is very high in EPA, DHA, which is good for prevention of, brain diseases. It's not actually intended to cure, disclaimer po, but it's actually very important na while you don't have the disease, it's better to prevent. Prevention is better than cure. So, yun lang po. So, next week, I think we'll be talking more of dementia. And if you have requests dito po, please comment below so that we can prepare. I can prepare po for yung topics na gusto po ninyo na pag-usapan po natin in the area of health and wellness. Mm-hmm. I think maybe June can also bring this AI wellness device. So,
0: isama na rin yung beauty.
1: Isama na rin po natin yung beauty, because I think beauty comes from within.
0: From within, yeah.
1: And walang makeup, no amount of makeup, no amount of foundation can really, mask, you know, your beauty, because at the end of the day, when you strip off of everything, all you need is just your skin, and the skin is the largest organ of the body, guys. So, next week po, same time at 7 o'clock, magkita-kita po tayo ulit, at konting minuto na lang po ay tayo po ay mag-iwahiwalay na.
0: Bago po, i-clarify ko lang po yung census, no? Completing the census is compulsory under the ABS, Census and Statistics Act 1905. If you do not fill it out, the ABS will contact you first to help. If you still refuse, you can receive a formal legal notice in writing and face court prosecution with daily fines up to 365 a day.
1: A day.
0: So itong enforcement process. Initial contact will be made by the Australian Bureau of Statistics. They will send reminders and tries to help you submit your form. That's after the deadline, huh? Formal notice, if you continue to ignore that notice, you may be served a legal instruction in writing to complete the survey. Then failing to follow this legal notice means you can face a fine of up to $364 for every day the form remains incomplete. Or you will be fined up to $3,640 if you gave fake or wrong answers on purpose. So, yan po, mga penalty dyan. So, mga kaibigan, gawin nyo na po yung census nyo kung hindi pa nyo nagawa sa ngayong oras na ito. You still have two hours to go. So, huwag kayong tulog.
1: So, may tanong, June. So, yung mga, let's say, tapos ang mag-census, do you have any way to come back to actually, you know?
0: They will send you a reminder.
1: Like, no, what I'm saying is, tapos na. Pero kunyari, let's say, may naalala ka na, oops. Back, yeah.
0: You can go back, but before you submit it. Well, once you submit it.
1: Submit na eh.
0: Hindi na.
1: Yun na yun. Okay. Anyway, I think naman yung mga unang sagot ninyo is actually always the right.
0: Always right.
1: The right answers. Mm. And kung ano naman, not to actually have bad intentions, but to really, this is actually being done para rin sa, you know, para sa ating, you know, best that the country can serve us, that the government can serve. Grabe, dati, ano lang yun, nung una, hindi ko pinapansin to the resident. Hindi ko alam, di naman, yun pala, yun na pala yun. Kala ko ano yun eh.
0: Yeah. Well, oras po natin ay 5 minutes na lang po, mga kaibigan. At huwag niyong kalimutan next week from 7 to 10 p.m. po tayo on the air kayo, tayo. Nakasama natin si Madam Pao at kung si
1: Lisa
0: Padolina will also join us. That would be great. And also our guest
1: Rona Guzman
0: to come along. And we will have a good discussions on what
1: NDIS or
0: the health matters. Mga health matters.
1: Ayan, namang tama po guys. Talagang health and prevention, dementia and everything. So, yan po ang magandang mga...
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0: Kasi marami pa rin na hindi na alam kung qualified ba sila o hindi. You know, what are the parameters where you can apply for some of those benefits na offered by the government when you are at that age, at that particular age. Okay, so sa ngayon po, magpatugtog tayo ng pagpatapos. Ito naman po si Andrew E. Shoot.
1: At again po guys, bago patugtugin ng Andrew E. And malapit na rin po yung concert. Ito yung mga concert ng mga susunod-sunod. I think we have Isa Siguera. Again, we will it's posted on my wall. And then we will also have Raymond Lauchenko. That will be on September. Again, we will also have more details about it. And then ongoing, Masculados, there's Martin Rivera and Andrew E. So, ang dami pong mga lalabas po ng mga concerts. But as we go along, and mind you, meron po tayong Beanie. So, sa lahat po ng mga, you know, itong mga concerts na to or mga events ay nagkasama-sama to tayong mga Pilipino, nakakalimutan natin kahit pa paano ang ating mga problema.
0: There's also
1: mga kabesh o gusto nyo matawa. Ay de las Alas. Actually, I care of Starshine Productions. So lahat po yan, mga by next week on Tuesday, if you want us to promote your concert, just actually message me or June so that we can actually promote your events. And at salamat po sa lahat po ng mga nanonood sa atin ngayon. And if you watch this by replay, again, thank you. It's actually from 7 to 10 and nakatagal po ako. Actually, it's already my sleeping time. Pero pag ganito po na maganda po ang mga kwentuhan natin at mga at ating mga balitaktakan ng kung ano mga pag-uusap tungkol sa mga problema, then apo. So anyway po,
0: let's
1: bye
0: say
1: everyone
0: say.
1: Good night everyone.
0: Okay na kami na po ang magpaalam sa inyo. Maraming salamat sa inyong pagtangkilik. Hanggang next week. This is your friend, Air June Salazar. Have a pleasant evening.
1: And si Paula Lorando po at nagsasabing
0: good night.
1: Good night, everyone. God bless. Share love. No hate.

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hello. 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And this is the program where we ask very deep questions, sometimes uncomfortable ones, but actually they are very important ones because they ask questions about the mystery of the universe and the mystery of you. Over the past three episodes, we have been doing the inner work of the emergent self, the self, the real self within us that's wanting to come out if we want to live a life that is true to ourselves. Now today we turn outward because when we talk about the emergent self, the self that is trying to become more alive in us, that doesn't exist in isolation. It exists and is developed in relationships with colleagues, with friends, with partners, with teams, with communities. And the question that matters now is, as you step more fully into who you are, how do you show up in a way that people can actually feel? That builds something real, that earns one currency that makes everything else possible. And what is that currency? That currency is trust. Trust. Not necessarily likability, not popularity, not the approval of pleasing everyone. Trust, which is differently, means something to different people, but trust, when you trust somebody, it is a deeper, slower quality that is built and becomes more durable when it's genuine, and it is impossible to fake for long. So let's begin, firstly, with some music.

That was Susan Boyle and Donny Osmond with This Is The Moment. Well, it's the next moment we're going to talk about two people, both intelligent, both capable, both by any objective measure, qualified to hold the position they're holding. But one of them, when they walk into a meeting, when they join a conversation, when they offer an opinion, something in the room relaxes slightly. People lean in, they listen differently, not because this person is louder or more impressive or even more credentialed, but because something else, because of something else, something harder to name. And the other, equally capable, equally qualified, has a different effect. Have you ever had that experience when you meet someone and you just feel relaxed in that person's presence, and somebody comes in and they're still as capable as the other one, but there's something that holds you back from relaxing? Nothing is obviously wrong. They say the right things, they perform well, but something in them makes the person or the people, you in the room, a little bit guarded. People are pleasant, professional, cooperative, but they don't quite open. There's a subtle holding back and that nobody mentions, but everybody feels. So the difference between these two people is not skill. It's not even knowledge. It is trustworthiness. And you feel it before you even understand what's going on. That's why you say, oh, well, I really dig that person, or I connect with that person. And you try to find out what it is that makes you feel relaxed and open with that person. And qualities and qualifications don't really matter as much as this. Just that something, if you will recall those times in your life, you can feel that. And today we're going to try and look at what creates that feeling of trust, what engenders it. As you said, it's not created by a set of techniques that one performs. It's not the polish or the communication skills. Excuse me. But we have all experienced watching a speaker who has all the communication skills, but we somehow feel not convinced. Something intangible makes us wary about believing or trusting that person. And sometimes it's because the person is so polished, so perfect, if you like, that you think there's a sense of it's not real.

We have a bit of Chopin there. Fantaisie, impromptu in C sharp. Wasn't that wonderful? So, welcome back to Soul Journey. And we're talking about the emergent self. And our particular topic is trust. How do you know you trust somebody? What is it in a person that makes you feel that there's something real about that person, something true, and that you can trust and relax? And also, there's something about another person that makes you feel uncomfortable. And on the outer, it looks so fine, but there's just something, a vibration. So that's the quality of being. And because the body reads the difference very quickly every time. And if we don't listen to that perception, then it could lead us astray. And if you do it most often, then that particular voice that tells you that something is not right will slowly dim and you won't hear that anymore. So we're back on this conversation here on 89.32 GLF with your life coach and host, Joy Rules. I told you we'd talk about interesting things here and difficult things. These are just conversation that hopefully should keep you, will lead you to think a bit more deeply about situations, about life, about yourself. You mustn't take what I say as a gospel truth. So you have to take it and think about it and see if there's anything there that you can self. You mustn't take what I say as a gospel truth. So you have to take it and think about it and see if there's anything

if not in a passive or a comfortable way, but safe in the sense that you don't need to manage yourself around them. You can say what you actually think. You can admit what you don't know, and you can be less than your best without fearing judgment. And something in you relaxes that rarely relaxes in professional or social context. It doesn't mean, you know, you're acting in a way that is just slobbily, if that's a word. Because that person that you're with that makes you feel safe, you feel that they have equanimity. What does it mean? That you feel that they have control or mastery over their own feelings, that they're not going to suddenly just explode in anger or criticism or derision, and that their inner problems, their inner circumstances of that person, if they have a problem or a challenge, will not spill into the conversation that you're having with them. So the inner weather doesn't become your problem, their inner conditions, but their circumstances do not spill into your present conversation. And you feel safe that they are not going to have these personal challenges interfere with the present moment of their engagement with you. When things get difficult, when there's conflict or pressure or uncertainty, they don't escalate. They don't collapse, they don't pretend everything is fine, but they can hold the difficulty with a steadiness that makes it possible for others to hold it too. In other words, what I'm trying to say is that this person has some kind of mastery over himself, has done his inner work. If we come across people who always seem to be angry, always seem to be, everything is hard or difficult or contrary, everything's going to be a problem, there's going to be an argument. But they have integrity. What they say and what they do are the same thing, not occasionally, but consistently. And when they're wrong, they acknowledge it without drama and they say so. They're humble, not falsely modest. They know what they know and they say it clearly. But they hold their knowledge with enough lightness that other people's perspectives genuinely register. They're interested rather than wanting to be impressive. You know, some people always try to relate with us and they want to be always the most impressive in the room. And they do not push their bias into other people's freedom to consider it. They're not competitive with you, and that is rarer than it sounds. Most of us in most environments are subtly competing for status, for recognition, for the sense that we are valuable and not replaceable. This person is not like that, where you can trust. You can just be yourself, and you know that it's not going to be an ego battle. So your success does not threaten them. That's the other thing too, that you can be at home with them, you can talk to them about your successes, and they can celebrate it with you without reserve. And that makes being around them profoundly safe. And underneath all of it, there is a quality of loving kindness. Not necessarily sentimentality or softness or sugary sweetness, but a genuine orientation towards your well-being, that the sense that they are at some fundamental level rooting for you. Stephen Covey, who spent decades studying trust in organizations and relationships, called this character foundation of trust. Before any behavior or technique can build trust, this character must be there. The character, he said, is not what you project. It is what you are when no one is watching. So Stephen Covey, he wrote the book Seven Habits of Successful People. I think that's what it's called. He says that trust is the glue of life, is the most essential ingredient in effective communication,
is the foundational principle

That was Johann Sebastian Bach's sweet number. I can't really tell what the number is, but it is by Sebastian Bach. So welcome back to Soul Journey on 89.3 2GLF with your host, Joy Rules. So this point or this topic of trust is very important. It is what makes life livable. Can you imagine if you couldn't trust anyone? And more importantly, if you cannot trust yourself. As we said, this Stephen Covey says, this is the glue of life, is the foundational principle that holds all relationships. Trust is when you know that somebody holds your well-being and your good, your well-being in life also delicately in their hands. So here's something that will save you a great deal of wasted effort. Trustworthiness cannot be faked or pretended. Firstly, the body always knows it. The body will recognize it. By we say the body is really the unconscious, that you can really immediately sense that vibration. Because human beings are extraordinarily sensitive instruments for detecting incongruence, the gap between what someone is presenting and what they actually are. We have the capacity to read micro expressions and tone of voice, the slight hesitation before a sentence, and the almost imperceptible tension in someone's posture, their breathing pattern, their groundedness, meaning their equanimity is what we called it earlier, that they are not sort of floating around or having a kind of a presence that is not really present here and now, is not grounded. And we can go back to the breathing ritual that we talked about all that we talk about all the time in this program. It is our connection with our real presence, our groundedness. So we can do that right now. Let's take a breath and hold and exhale. Sometimes there's so many things going on in our heads, in our being, that we cannot be present. And that is what pulls our energies left and right, up and down. And so we need to be grounded. And we process all of this below conscious awareness. And we arrive at a felt sense of whether we are safe with this person or not. So one of the reasons why we talk about going back to connecting with the self is because your self is like the barometer, the meter that reads the vibrations around you. So you have to be still within you, be really present, so you can receive these intimations. Because if you are also within yourself quite disturbed, then you will not be able to feel that. So that means to say we have done a lot of our inner work on our own or with help, right? So that's very important, to do the inner work ourselves. That is why the person who has genuinely done his work, the inner work, will have real self-awareness, real compassion, real integrity. And he has a different quality of person than the person who has learned to perform things, to just do this on the outer so that they can look like they are doing, they are what they are not. The performance might be convincing for a while in certain contexts, but the body keeps its own score, and over time, people feel the difference. Brené Brown's research and trust found something both simple and profound. We talk about Brené Brown quite in this episode because she done a lot of work and research in this field. She identified what she calls the braving framework, the specific behaviors that build or erode trust over time.
And underneath all of them is one foundational quality, and that is congruency. You know, when you see somebody and what they say and what they do coincide, that's congruency. There's an alignment with who you say you are and who you actually are in your behavior, between your values and your behavior, between your public self and your private one. So congruency is not achieved through effort. It is achieved through the kind of honest self-knowledge we've been building across time. So it's not something you, in the moment necessarily they say, okay, I'm congruent now. We have to actually look, are you being congruent? Are you being doing what you say you're going to do, or at least trying to? The person who knows who they are, genuinely including the parts that they're still working on, is congruent, because they're not perfect, because they're honest. And honest people are, in the deepest sense, safe people, because you know what you're getting. Leo Tolstoy says, the most difficult thing is to not deceive yourself.

Beautiful ballad, Poor Adeline. That was Andreu and his orchestra. Beautiful, beautiful music. Welcoming you back to Soul Journey on 89.3 to GLF with your life coach and host, Joy Rules. So why is it so important that we talk about these sort of topics? Because it makes life more worth living and our lives more congruent and more truthful. And yes, we do talk about deep things in this program. And if there are things that you don't necessarily understand or want to look into, just put it on the shelf and just listen to the music. I hope you're enjoying the music too. And you'll take it layer by layer. That's how we'll grow in life. We don't grow in big chunks. We grow layer by layer. So I'm going to talk about being wise as serpents and innocent as doves. We have read this in the scriptures, right? Be wise as serpents and innocent as doves. What does that mean? Genuine trustworthiness does not mean being naive. It does not mean trusting everyone equally. It does not mean being so open and so generous and so committed to seeing the best in people that you get blindsided by the ones who are operating from a very different agenda. There is an ancient instruction that I think is one of the most practically wise things ever said. And then we said that in the scripture, be wise as serpents and innocent as doves. Not one or the other, but both. The inner innocence, the genuine openness, the real goodwill, the compassion that's genuine is there. You're not cynical, but you see things clearly. You combine that with the outer intelligence that sees clearly how the world actually works and who's actually in the circumstances around you. Marcus Aurelius, who is both a Stoic philosopher and one of the most effective rulers in Roman history, understood this completely. He wrote extensively about the importance of inner equanimity, being undisturbed by what others do or think, but he was also deeply pragmatic about human nature. He knew that people are capable of extraordinary things, including betrayal, manipulation, and self-deception. But he remained clear-eyed about that without becoming cynical himself about it. Sun Tzu, in his very famous work, The Art of War, now for some people that might be completely out of your reading list at the moment, but that's Sun Tzu, The Art of War, said something that applies far beyond military strategy. He says, know yourself and know your enemy, and in 100 battles, you will not be in peril. The word enemy here is not necessarily about adversaries. It can be about knowing what is actually going on out there and what people are capable of. It is about honest assessment of the environment you're operating in. Who holds the power? How decisions are actually made? What motivates the people around you? What the unspoken rules are? And who in this particular context can be trusted with what? So you see how you have spiritually discerning you have to be. And that discernment, the spirit of discernment, is actually a very spiritual quality and can be developed and must be developed or must be awakened. So the person that you most want to be, the genuinely trustworthy person, the one whom people can relax in the room and be sure that they can trust you, he's not someone who operates in a masquerade of goodwill and hope. They don't necessarily go around laughing and being very positive. You have to sense the vibration. They are someone who sees people and situations with clear eyes.
You have to understand human nature well enough to navigate it without being destroyed by it. See, this is very high value, high level of being. You have to know how to play the long game in complex environments without sacrificing the qualities that make you trustworthy in the first place. The combination of inner integrity and outer intelligence is not a contradiction. This is mastery. And here is a quote from Sun Tzu, The Art of War. It's a very magnificent book about human nature. If you know the enemy and know yourself, you need not fear the result of 100 battles.

Andre Roux there again with Only Love, back here on Soul Journey, 89.3 to GLF with your coach and host, Joy Rules. So let's talk about how trust is built in practice. How does this look like in daily life? In a meeting, a relationship, a team, a community? So here are specific behaviors that build trust over time. They're not complicated, they're not glamorous, but they require something more demanding than simply skill, and that is consistency. The first is doing what you say you will do every time without exception if you can manage it. I know there are circumstances that might prevent you from doing exactly that. And with honest acknowledgement when you can't. Trust is built in the accumulation of kept commitments and honest communication when commitments can't be kept. And it is eroded quietly and cumulatively by small broken promises that people pretend not to notice but never really quite forget. And the second way of building trust for yourself becoming trustworthy and also for assessing whether you could trust someone is if that person or you listens to understand rather than to respond. So this is the quality of the person you're with. And when you're talking with them, as we said earlier, trust lives in a relationship, in people, with people. You can't build trust or relationship by yourself. It will have to be tested and also penned and carved out in relationships. Because we are not islands. And that is how we listen, whether we listen to understand rather than simply to respond. We covered this in our series and connection in another episode. The difference between waiting for your turn to speak and genuinely receiving what someone is saying. In the context of trust, this matters even more. The person who feels genuinely heard by you will trust you in a way that no amount of impressive speaking can produce. And the third quality, or the third way of developing trust, is honesty. Even when it's uncomfortable, it doesn't mean being brutal or tactless. It means being willing to say the true thing kindly when the easier thing would have been to say nothing or to simply to agree. But he's the colleague who tells you with care and respect, for instance, that your proposal has a problem you haven't seen. That person is worth 10 who smiled and said nothing. And you know it, and you can therefore can trust them more for it. The fourth is the willingness to say, I don't know, I was wrong, I need help. See, these three sentences spoken genuinely can build more trust than almost anything else, because they signal something rare, and there's the absence of ego defense. It says something about humility, the willingness to be a human in front of other humans, and that paradoxically makes you more credible, not less. Another quality of trustworthiness is keeping confidences. What people tell you in trust is not yours to share. And this seems obvious, and yet the subtle ways in which confidential information gets used, the hint dropped, the story referenced in a context where it shouldn't be, the impression managed at someone else's expense, does erode trust at exactly the speed that keeping confidences builds it. And here's the other quality again, or the way to develop trust, is showing up when it would have been easier not to. Coming up to the plate. The phone call made when someone is in difficulty. The support offered when it is inconvenient. The loyalty demonstrated not in easy times, but in hard times. This is what people remember, and that is what trust is actually made of.
Here's a quote by Kevin Plank. Trust is built in drops and lost in buckets.

Mozart, La Nozze di Figaro, Voi che c'apete. Welcome back to Soul Journey and 89.3 2GLF with your life coach and host Joy Rules. Now let's move on to influence without manipulation. There's a big difference between genuine influence and manipulation. And it is not a subtle difference, even though it can look similar on the surface. Manipulation works by bypassing someone's genuine understanding and self-interest. It uses emotional levers or manipulation, using one's superior knowledge or position to manipulate others through information asymmetry or imbalance of information, social pressure and psychological techniques to move people toward outcomes that they might not choose if they were fully informed and genuinely free. It can be effective in a short term, but it is corrosive to trust in the long term. And people may always feel it eventually, even when they can't name it. So you know when you're being manipulated, when you know it doesn't have to be person to person, it can be institution and organizations. But genuine influence works entirely differently. It works through the quality of your presence, the strength of your relationship, the clarity of your communication, and the genuine alignment between what you are proposing and what is actually good for the people you're speaking to. It does not require people to be less than fully themselves in order to respond to you. It invites them to be more. So all this is work towards trust. So the person who has done their inner work, who has genuine self-awareness and genuine compassion, finds that influence comes naturally. They don't have to impose their influence on other people. People will feel it and they will follow you. Their ideas land differently. Their suggestions are taken seriously because their presence in a room shifts the quality of what is possible. And Zig Ziglar says, you can have everything in life if you want. You get everything in life you want if you will just help enough people to get what they want. So for the practice for this week, because amazingly, we have almost finished our hour, is this. If you can do one trust-building action, choose one relationship, professional or personal, where you sense that trust could be deeper than it is currently. Then choose one action from the six trust-building behaviors we discussed today. For instance, keep a commitment you might have let slide. And listen, really listen to something people have been trying to say. Another way is tell the honest truth about something you've been blurry about. Admit something you don't know. If you don't know something, admit it. Or something you got wrong. Keep something they told you in confidence, consciously and completely. Show up for them in a way that costs you something. So if you can do that in one relationship, one action this week. And alongside that, one moment of honest reflection. Ask yourself, in this relationship, whatever relationship, friendship, romantic, am I showing up congruently? Is what I present on the outside consistent with what I actually am on the inside? Not perfectly. Perfectly is not the standard, but honestly. For instance, if you say that you believe that love and kindness is your highest value, but you speak harshly or are impatient with others, are you even aware that there is this disconnect? Because trust begins there, in the alignment between who you are and who you appear to be. Everything else, all the behavior, all the skills, all the knowledge, wisdom, intelligence about navigating the world flows from that. So friends, we're towards the close of our journey together this afternoon, or this evening, whenever you're going to be listening to this. And so before we go, I just want to give you
an encouragement to walk this path of radical honesty, radical truthfulness as much as you can. And that the combination of inner depth and outer shrewdness is rare. It takes time to develop. You cannot shortcut it. But it is, in my experience, the most powerful form of presence a human being can develop. It's more powerful than charisma, more durable than authority, more effective than any influence technique ever devised. Because people who are genuinely trusted move through the world differently. Doors open that stay closed for others. Conversations go deeper. Opportunities find them. Teams perform better around them. And people who matter most in their lives stay. The most trusted person in the room is not the most impressive. They are the most real. Ernest Hemingway, the best way to find out if you can trust somebody is really to trust, to begin to trust them. So until next week, go gently, go bravely, and show up as the person you actually are. And if you feel there's something to change within you that you feel is, you know, needs to be changed to reflect your truest self, then begin to do the work. So until next week, my dear friends, thank you very much for your company today, and have a beautiful week.

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0: And a very good morning to you once again, Sydney. It's just after 7 o'clock and Sandy's actually on time for a change and a freezing cold Wednesday morning.
1: We don't like that to happen too often, Glenn.
0: No.
1: Don't let everyone know. Thank you for all those people that were a mass evacuated from the major roads knowing that I was coming to work this morning. It's very kind of you just to move out the way, although I was, you know, using my lights and bipping my horn the whole way.
0: Was that your horn?
1: That's it. Right. I like to get a bit horny in the morning. I do, Glenn. It's true. Actually, I was in the highway. I tell you. Now, I had to drive through the M5 tunnel over the weekend, Glenn. Mm. Have you been through the M5 tunnel?
0: Every now and again when I'm not too cheap to pay for the tolls.
1: It's a little bit like a lot of people looking at Uranus, but it's not. No, that's a different hole.
0: Excuse me.
1: The M5 hole.
0: It is 7 o'clock in the morning. Do you mind?
1: Oh, that's right. Doesn't matter. You're allowed to use the word anus. I'm not sure.
0: Well, too late now.
1: So early. So early. Why not?
0: No one's listening till our past anyway. Who cares?
1: So I was driving through the M5 and there was someone had fallen off a bike, Glenn. Isn't that inconvenient?
0: You're rude of them.
1: I know. That motorcycle, it went sideways. They were off the bike. They were taken out of the tunnel. It could have been an emergency health situation. Anyone that drives a bike should really have mental health checkup. So what happened, Glenn, is that all the traffic was then slowed down to 40 kilometres per hour. You've had that problem before, you know.
0: Oh, I hate it when they do that.
1: Yeah, the truck turns up and then everyone slows down. So do you think that you're allowed to go over that 40 when you end up in that situation, Glenn?
0: I think if you're getting into the far lane and you're well away from it, I think you can do. You should.
1: But you're in a tunnel. There's only two lanes. Not the M8. I can't afford the M8. I've got to go budget M5.
0: Well, you're in the tunnel. You wouldn't have had your cash back, I don't think.
1: No cash back. No. Thank you. Thank you.
0: How dare they?
1: Very nice. Very nice.
0: I don't know. Yeah. Well, I suppose it's a safety thing. It is in the tunnel.
1: Yeah. So you do 40, right? But no, some donkey behind me in a big, you know, smart bum car. You know, one of those big ones with the huge headlights that looks like a horror movie.
0: Yeah,
1: they started flashing their lights at me, Glenn, flashing their lights, bipping their horns because I was doing 40 kilometres in a 40K zone in front of police. Do you think that is a good idea? See, you know what I did, Glenn?
0: Mm-hmm.
1: It's the kindness of my heart.
0: Oh, no. here we go.
1: The kindness of my heart, Glenn, is I made that 40-20.
0: Oh, no. So you're the bastard. I was probably behind you.
1: And so then I really got, and then I just turned the music up and I did my 20 kilometres. I actually thought I was in a discotheque with his lights flashing in the background, little Madonna on the player. And I tell you, I was having a great time and I didn't even have to drive straight. I didn't because it was in a tunnel. There's nowhere else to go besides straight. That's it. He wasn't very happy with me in the 20K in a 40K zone, Glenn. I don't know why.
0: Yeah, I don't blame him, actually.
1: I felt like all I needed was a line of Coke and off we're ready to go.
0: Actually, all you needed was an Uber sign on the back window. It's acceptable, apparently.
1: Acceptable. I could have been picking up a stranger.
0: Yeah, that wouldn't be the first time, but I don't think it's in that tunnel.
1: So there's my little experience over the weekend, Glenn. So rule number one.
0: Keep away from Sandy.
1: Don't annoy me with your flashy headlights. I will use it to my advantage.
0: I hate that most of those cars are financed.
1: Now, what's been happening, Glenn? What's been happening in your week?
0: Not much. I've added some more plastic plants, limping about. I haven't been well.
1: Not well, no. You've ever had a little bit of surgery done, haven't you?
0: No, well, not surgery, but, yeah, you could call it that. It was a surgical exercise to get off the ground.
1: You've made your husband dress up in a nurse outfit and prop all your little holes and little areas pretending that there's something wrong with you, haven't you?
0: Well, I have had a bit of fun with 2 weeks of this because I slipped over in the rain, basically.
1: You slipped over in the backyard, Glenn?
0: Yes.
1: It's a wonder you could even see it.
0: Sober, which is even more embarrassing. So I spent the last 2 weeks with people asking me what I did, how I hurt myself. I've been inventing things.
1: Right.
0: I've been pole dancing and I fell off.
1: Pole dancing, right.
0: My favourite one is I fell off my husband.
1: You fell off your husband. Yeah. He's more like a slip and slide. He's big enough to be one.
0: I mean, it's, the fun part is how the hell he got up there. I started thinking, how'd you do that?
1: How did he get up there?
0: That's a mental picture you're not going to get rid of.
1: It's just one that without a bottle of Vaseline and a really, really bad psychedelic won't go out of my mind.
0: And about half a bottle of scotch. No, we ended up in hospital and everything after that. It was chaos.
1: Yeah, but now the doctor needs therapy, so it's very good that you've gone in.
0: I just can't believe the hospitals now. You remember you've had some exercises in the hospitals.
1: I do love a good trip to the hospital.
0: You're the smile in your face when they bring out the rubber gloves.
1: That's right.
0: You got bigger hands.
1: Oh, I love it. I love it when they say you need a rectal exam.
0: But they came up to me. And basically, I ended up doing my own triage. That's how good this place is. They decided because it was a torn muscle. It couldn't have been a break, so I wouldn't be walking.
1: No.
0: I told them that. No, they did an x-ray 5 hours later.
1: Did an x-ray.
0: They didn't attack me with a cannula at all.
1: No.
0: Usually that's the first thing they do for no reason.
1: Right, a cannula.
0: Yeah.
1: Like a good cannula, don't you?
0: Chuck some fluids in, but they didn't
1: touch
0: do that.
1: A little cannula.
0: So because they didn't give me any fluids for 6 hours.
1: No fluids.
0: I had a kidney problem because I...
1: Well, it's good. At your age, you're used to pissing yourself, so at least it's, you know...
0: Well, that's sort of the liver more
1: drying
0: than that.
1: Yeah. Drying it up is a real hard thing to get through.
0: I mean, the prostate is obviously perfectly well. That didn't happen for 5 hours.
1: Imagine the money you've saved on your Depends this week.
0: I know. I was just happy when they said, you can go home now. Here's some endo. Thank you. Even though I'm not supposed to take the stuff, to hell with you.
1: Yes. So how did that work for you?
0: They gave me something in there, but it didn't actually work.
1: Right. No. Probably didn't give you the horse tranquilizer like they usually do.
0: They should have.
1: Yeah, they should know.
0: I mean, I'm in there in the emergency. For God's sake, nurses, come just hit me with the morphine and inject it in. There
1: hit
0: we go.
1: Hit me with your big shot. That's what you should have been screaming.
0: So you shouldn't have asked me what I've been doing. It's your fault now.
1: Oh, well, are you feeling better? That's the question.
0: I'm limping about. I'm starting. It looks like I can start driving soon.
1: You really do live up to your name as an old pensioner now, don't you?
0: I love having a walking stick. You attack children with it when they get in your way. And no one thinks any wiser. No. People call you sir and get out of your way and offer you a seat.
1: They're saying sir out of pity, not out of kindness.
0: I don't care, but I'll take it either way I can. At my age.
1: God. Well, at least you're feeling better. That's the main thing. Look, we've got a whole morning, Glenn, of stories that are going to keep Australia excited this morning. And if you're not excited, well, you need to hit it with a teaspoon.
0: You're not excited? Well, you can listen to Camp Air, Able Chat, or what's Phil's?
1: Or any of the above. So what are you going to play with us to get us started this morning, Glenn?
0: Oh, I think as long as you love me, you can leave me. Backstreet Boys.
1: God. Oh, yeah. Backdoor Boys, more like it.
0: There's nothing wrong with Backstreet Boys.

0: Backstreet Boys, and As Long As You Love Me. I love a bit of Backstreet Boys. Mm,
1: Backdoor Boys.
0: Jeez, Sandy, I knew you'd go down that path, dirty man. Now, Sandy, winter is well and truly flexing its muscles across Western Sydney, and I know your backyard clothesline currently looks like a damp disaster zone. Wow. Bit early.
1: Yes, Glenn. The cleaners and the buyers of the laundry world are going to be absolutely flying through the roof after this first story this morning, Glenn. Now, I hate winter laundry with an absolute passion. And, Glenn, one thing I can't stand is this freezing weather is trying to get the bloody washing dry and back in the cupboard ready for recycling all over again for another week. Now, you can hang a towel out on a Monday morning, Glenn. Mm-hmm. And when you go back on Wednesday afternoon, it's actually damper and colder than when it came out of the machine. And that annoys me. You obviously don't have that problem because...
0: You know you can't actually feel wet, you only feel cold.
1: You feel wet? Wet is wet.
0: QI, that fantastic TV show, says that you cannot actually feel wet.
1: Water. You can't feel water.
0: You
1: can't feel water.
0: You can only feel temperature.
1: Why can't you feel water?
0: Don't know.
1: You put your hand under running water, it feels like water.
0: That's the temperature. So how do you know if your clothes are dry?
1: Warm water and cold water.
0: Yeah.
1: And putting your hand in a liquid feels different than putting it in something dry, so of course you can feel it.
0: We'll get Alex onto this.
1: If you put your hand in flour, it doesn't feel like cold flour. It feels like flour.
0: Yeah, it gives you feeling something else.
1: If you put your hand in any liquid, it feels like a liquid.
0: Yeah. QI did it.
1: Yeah, I don't know.
0: That's why I always get confused with my clothes dryer.
1: I don't trust those people at QI. I think they're being a little bit too much on AI.
0: Well, you're talking about hanging crap out on the line. I'm talking about throwing it in the dryer.
1: And let's be honest, Glenn, with our listeners. Now, Glenn, how many jumpers, just in case jackets, can one human be realistically reused?
0: Oh, you haven't seen my floor in the bedroom.
1: No one would go in there, Glenn, without a glove and some type of evacuation procedure.
0: The hazmat suit.
1: You've got about five different crusty windbreakers. We've all seen you sitting on the back seat of your car right now.
0: Yeah, true, actually.
1: And Glenn, taking up space just in case moments that might never come.
0: Hey, those are essential emergency layers. Thank you very much, Sandy. The weather in August is unpredictable. You need a car coat, a rain shell, and a heavy knitted jumper on standby just at all times. But I agree, drying heavy winter knits, I hate heavy winter knits.
1: Not indoors, like the type in your hair, Glenn.
0: No. Anko don't knit anything without turning the house into a damp mold.
1: Are they running down the back of your neck now? Not
0: sure what that is. It's probably mold. Speaking of which, it turns a damp mold cave into a total nightmare. Really?
1: What damn mold cave? I don't know what you're talking about. Either emergency layers, Glenn. Now, I want to talk about emergency layers, my foot. They look like they've been living in a damn glove box since 1998. But listen up, Sydney, because consumer advocate group, Glenn, friends of ours, Choice.
0: Choice.
1: You know, Choice. We love Choice. We do. We like anything that gives us an option, and that's called Choice.
0: Yeah, they make a lot of money out of that.
1: You know, they've dropped a massive groundbreaking guide on how to slash over $1,500 a year off your laundry cost.
0: Oh, this sounds interesting.
1: Yes, they've realised and released some unbelievable suggestions, Glenn, that will take those horrible, dusty, weathered, worn-out clothes of yours. It'll make them look like they've been pulled directly off a Salvation Army best before secondhand discount rack. And make them look and feel and smell brand spanking new, not your type of spunk.
0: I was wondering where you were going. That's when you said brand spanking new. I knew you were going to turn. $1,500 a year. That is a massive chunk of cash back in that household budget. So what's the actual Choice recommendation for turning our laundry routines around, Sandy?
1: Glenn, now these are the options for you. These are going to turn. They're going to save you a lot of money. And let's face it, we know you're stingy. So number one, Glenn, the cold wash mandate. You need to stop washing everything on warm, Glenn, or hot. 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
0: So do you do hot or cold water?
1: I do a warm.
0: So do I. 40 degrees.
1: Because if it's too cold, it just won't soap up. No. Yeah. So I don't believe that necessarily truly. It depends how cold, doesn't it?
0: Mm. I mean, we've got a temperature thing on
1: ours. If you live in Tasmania, you've got to defrost your tank.
0: Now you've got to hit it with a mallet and your icicles off it first.
1: We know that that's not necessarily true.
0: Get the dog to chase around the yard for a few hours and to soften it up.
1: In summertime, I just do it on cold because it comes through warm anyhow, right?
0: So depends what you're washing.
1: You don't need to warm it up when it's already warm. Now, 1/3 of detergent, Glenn. Choice. Our friends at Choice, hello, friends at Choice. Yeah. Testing proved that just using 1/3 of the recommended cap of laundry liquid cleans your clothes just as thoroughly without leaving stiff, soapy residue on your woolies, Glenn.
0: I don't want my woolies stiff, Sandy.
1: I don't think I've ever seen you in a woolie.
0: I've got two jumpers.
1: I should get you a onesie that covers your head as well.
0: I did have one of those too. The Minions one was a bit creepy.
1: Although I do like, I'll tell you what I got this week. I got a beautiful,
0: the hat.
1: I should have brought my hat with me. I was nearly going to wear it today too. Well, I've got a new hat that I got.
0: It's got a moth.
1: I love it. It's my Russian pussy hat. It's got wings over the ears. Oh, it's so beautiful on your head. I don't like hats, but I do like that one.
0: I picked
1: it's very comfortable.
0: Because we walking past the shop and I looked at that and I thought, in the window, I thought, Sandy. Oh,
1: I love that hat. It's my favourite hat.
0: We went in and we were arguing over which one to get you.
1: Oh, no, that one's good. It's dark and brown and, yeah, it's very good. All the Russians will love me. I'll be able to pick up a Russian in no time.
0: He'll be under the vodka before we know it.
1: I'll be all right. I don't mind being under a Russian.
0: Oh, my God.
1: Just make it last a bit longer. Oh, the war Russian.
0: The war is going to go another 2 years now.
1: Skip the fabric softener, Glenn. Ditch the softener for good. Do you use DOS softener? I don't think you would.
0: Yes, we do.
1: You don't smell like you do.
0: That's only because I'm wearing it. I don't know.
1: Unless they brought out a new fragrance called Dusty.
0: Their machine is auto-dosing. We can't. It does it itself.
1: Auto-dosing, or it's working. Not. Useless chemical coating that ruins the absorbency of your towels and turns your winter jumpers into greasy lint traps.
0: I have actually heard of this. The very expensive towels and jumpers and things, the fabric softener doesn't like it.
1: No, they don't like
0: it. Yeah, I have heard that. Mm. But it's best to put on the cheap stuff.
1: Now, a standard laundry basket only holds about 3.5 kilos, Glenn, so don't jam the drum full. No, your washing machine can handle almost double that, they reckon. Stop running half loads and save them for a massive full load wash every 2 days and said, no, if I do that in my washing machine, they just don't wash properly.
0: Well, then I spin.
1: I've got to do 3/4 of a load, not a whole load.
0: Because I think our machine's a 10 kilo.
1: Yeah, I've got a 10 kilo. Mm. It's not that big of a machine.
0: No.
1: But it's like if you go all the way up, it's useless. Mm. You might as well just wash it in.
0: Well, I don't like filling it because then they'll have to fill the dryer as well.
1: Yeah, true. Yeah, because then you've got to get that one load into the dryer. Although I've got a bigger dryer, so just in case. I want to put a cat in it or something.
0: Oh, my God, the cat. Poor cat.
1: No, the cat likes being defluffed a couple of cycles.
0: Pair of little eyes going around in circles.
1: Yeah, it loves it. It's like a day at the kids' gym for the cat.
0: Oh, my God.
1: Now.
0: Enjoy your day out. Oh, my poor thing. Now, if you're an animal liberationist out there, And then if you're an animal liberationist out there, don't write in and blame us for this. Is Sandy's cat, not mine.
1: It's a good idea.
0: We'll save some go to the pet groomers. That's the last bit.
1: I don't know where we're up to.
0: We're jamming the drum full, aren't we, Sandy? We've done that.
1: We're jamming the drum full. We did. Yeah, we did that. Full losh every 2 days instead, Glenn. That's right. Jamming it full. Yeah.
0: Well, look, if you're using 1/3 of the detergent cap, it makes a lot of sense.
1: Yeah, it does.
0: So most people dump 2 full spoons in thinking more soap equals cleaner clothes, when in reality it just gums up the machine filters and leaves your shirt feeling like cardboard.
1: Cardboard is being very generous, Glenn. Now, your favourite brown corduroy jacket looks like it's been woven out of dried coconut husk.
0: And your velour tracksuit.
1: That's very soft. It hasn't had it, but needs to come out of the closet. It's probably got mothballs.
0: Mold.
1: Choice also says absolute easiest way to slash winter laundry costs is simply to stop overwashing your clothes clean. You'll have no problem with that.
0: No.
1: Unless you're a toddler or a tradie working in muddy trench, you can wear your winter jumpers, jeans and car jackets 4 or 5 times, not 55 times like you, Glenn, that actually need to hit the water. That's true. Air them near a window. Give them a brush down, Glenn.
0: Brush down?
1: A brush down.
0: Okay. Yeah, sounds like a bit too much
1: with
0: work.
1: With a dead bird of yours.
0: It sounds like a bit of
1: an, oh, yeah, that's right.
0: Dead. This has gone to a new home.
1: You've sold it on the black market.
0: Never get anything for that.
1: And put them back into cardboard. And if you follow these choice hacks, Glenn, sold it on the black market.
0: Never get anything for that.
1: And put them back into cardboard. And if you follow these choice hacks, Glenn, you won't.

0: soaping his socks and leave those emergency car jackets on the back seat for another fortnight. Your wallet will thank you, Glenn.
1: Well, the car jackets just get moved further back into the boot and I can pull the little thing over so I won't see it. But it's an extra excellent money saving start to your Wednesday morning files. We're heading straight back to a short commercial break followed by a full check of a
0: what's happening?
1: Yeah, what's happening?
0: Well, after the break, Glenn, we're going to be talking about double dipping, something that you probably have never done before.
1: What are we talking about here, double dipping?
0: Oh. You'll find out after the break, Glenn.
1: I'm a bit worried about you now. Here's a Belinda Carlisle, and always breaking my heart.

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1: That's a nice song, isn't it, Glenn?
0: Yeah, I like that song.
1: Always Breaking My Fart.
0: I'm not going near them. Mm. That's a bit creepy.
1: That's quite nice.
0: Well, Sandy, if our listeners are sitting in their cars right now dreading the 9-to-5 grind, you've brought a story with a whole underground movement of people who decided one full-time job wasn't simply enough.
1: Oh, now, Glenn, if you're sick of working during the week, well, there's a massive trend sweeping the internet, and that could change your entire perspective. Or at least double your bank account. And I'm talking about the rise, Glenn, of what's called the overemployed.
0: What's that?
1: They're sneaky, remote working IT geniuses and corporate suits who take full advantage of working from home, Glenn. Mm-hmm. Instead of just doing their standard 40 hours for one boss and being tirelessly thrown around an office somewhere for no particular reason, they secretly sign up for 2 or 3 or even 4 full-time remote jobs all at the same time.
0: So wait, they're putting down multiple six-figure salaries simultaneously while sitting on the lounge in their tracksuit pants.
1: Exactly, Glenn.
0: Oh, yeah. I like that idea.
1: Now, we

0: I like to call them J1 and J2. That's a job one, a job two.
1: Right.
0: If you put a B in front of it, it becomes
1: B1 and B2. Oh, my God. Yeah.
0: They oh, sit my in, God. If you put a BJ, no, we're not going there.
1: No, no.
0: They sit in front of two separate laptops, Glenn, at the same time, muted on two separate Zoom calls.
1: I bet you they are after doing four jobs sitting on the couch. Was that munted?
0: Double dipping a payroll like absolute champions of corporate greed. Glenn, they pay off their mortgages in 3 years and buy fancy European sports cars, and they pray nobody in management compares at calendar invites. And we're according to a massive viral report, and it's got to be real good news, Glenn,
1: because
0: we stole it from news.com.au.
1: Of course we did.
0: This week, we will send them a dollar in the mail for our lovely purchase of our story. This week, one overemployed worker has just experienced an absolute ultimate pants-pulling worst nightmare in human corporate history, Glenn.
1: Oh, dear. What happened? Did he leave his microphone unmuted while slagging out the boss on another call?
0: Worse, Glenn. Mm-hmm. So much worse.
1: Uh-oh.
0: Yeah, the poor boy. Mm-hmm. Well, I don't know. It could have been a boy. Could have been a girl. Could have been a trans boy, girl, girl, boy, trans.
1: No.
0: Could have been. We're not sure. Mm-hmm. The poor person, bloke, girl.
1: Plus.
0: In between. logged onto his computer, Glenn, on Monday morning, opened the email box at job one, BJ1, and saw an urgent company-wide announcement from executive management, Glenn. Yep. J1 company has officially signed a deal to completely merge with company J2.
1: Oh, no. You have to be kidding me. Two separate companies who are secretly working for while buying each other out. Buying each other out. Oh,
0: yep.
1: No.
0: Yep. His words collided like two runway freight trains on a Qantas line. It's true. No, we went straight onto Reddit under a burner account and posted a single desperate message to instantly went viral across the globe. Just found out J1 and J2 are merging and I am cooked. Now imagine the sheer unadulterated terror running through the man's veins, Glenn. Could have been a man, could have been a woman.
1: Could have been a mix. Could have been both.
0: Could have been both.
1: Could have been a furry, could have been a plus.
0: Could have been. Could have been a doggy, could have been a cat person.
1: Yeah, but they're probably doing. They're not even working. They're using one of those, you remember those chicken things you used to bend over into the, used to drink?
0: Yeah. What's that got to do with the job?
1: Well, that's pushing the buttons.
0: Oh, is that pushing the buttons? Oh, they just pushing the button.
1: I can't really call them.
0: Oh, yeah, I know. I remember those. You put the liquid in them and they just used to, like, go up and down.
1: Bounce up and down, yeah.
0: You're right. It might have been pushing the button that way.
1: As long as his whole job description is hitting the enter key, it'd be perfect.
0: I should get myself one of those. imagine the sheer unadulterated terror running through that man's veins, Clint. Now, the HR department are currently merging payroll systems and the IT teams are syncing company Slack channels. Do you know what Slack is, Glenn?
1: No idea.
0: It's something you do a lot of.
1: Well, I'm just going to say what I do every Wednesday morning. Yeah, Slack off.
0: Wednesday, 48 hours, he's going to appear twice on the official company organisation chart. Boss number one and boss number two are going to sit in the exact same boardroom looking across the table and saying, hey, why are we paying this bloke two salaries sitting in his undies in Parramatta? If he's wearing any. He's completely done for. Glenn, what do you think?
1: Well, we're going to give AI. They would never know.
0: Oh, I never thought of that.
1: Yeah, but it is a risk you can run when you fly too close to the corporate sun. I love that line, the corporate sun. Managing cross-calendar conflicts and dual performance reviews sounds stressful enough. Getting taken into the board every month for something we've said is also stressful enough. But having your two employers merge into one mega company, statistical miracle of bad luck.
0: Considering that they are the same type of job. See, in my world, I've got 15 jobs, but none of them overlap because I'm the only one that does them. Yeah.
1: I've got heaps of jobs. I just don't know what I'm doing.
0: No, you're right. You don't even know where you are now, so that's a good start.
1: No idea.
0: Makes job searching a lot easier for you.
1: Job description.
0: Reason for employment. Not sure.
1: Don't employ me.
0: Location. Really not sure.
1: Anywhere next to a pub.
0: What is the job? No idea.
1: Don't care.
0: It's cosmic karma, Glenn. But let's be honest to our listeners. When I read this story, I immediately thought of you, Glenn.
1: Yeah, that's nice.
0: Now, could you ever imagine trying to be overemployed, Glenn? Could you barely manage radio breakfast job properly? Could you even handle press and play of the commercial
1: fade? At the moment. Thanks very much.
0: Without causing a deadline at crisis. Yeah. If you tried to secretly work a second remote job while hosting the show, you actually broadcast your performance review over the 89.3 airwaves. We'd hear your second boss firing you live on air while you're trying to read the local weather report, Glenn.
1: Well, that's never going to happen. Never do the local weather.
0: That's true.
1: We should do it one day.
0: We don't care about the weather anymore. We've even scrapped it from our program.
1: Well, we don't need to. Just look out your own window for a change. Mm. It should be nice.
0: We've even stopped the news. We thought it was too depressing.
1: I know. It keeps changing on us. I'll have you know, but I'm a multitasking person, Sandy. Mm. I juggle traffic updates, audio cues, and your unhinged rants every single morning without missing a beat.
0: Yes.
1: Mm. Yeah, although getting paid two salaries to sit in my corduroy jacket does sound somewhat like tempting in this economy.
0: Mm. Well, don't get any ideas, Glenn. Why not? Smoky. A station management light capture with 5 minutes before your second laptop would overheat from all that cigarette ash, Glenn. We know, floating on that keyboard.
1: What did you say that for? Yes. I need my cheap under the counter ones now.
0: Oh, God. If you're secretly working two jobs from home today, certainly check your corporate acquisition news very carefully, because BJ1 might just end up being a BJ2 and you might end up a total BJ altogether.
1: Did you see the news clip just recently of the politician council worker, and I think it was in Tasmania or something, and she was Zoom meeting from her bathroom?
0: Oh, yes, I saw that, yeah.
1: So on the right-hand side of the screen was all her knickers and bras hanging up.
0: Yeah.
1: But did you know about the shadow in the background?
0: Apparently, no, I don't know what the shadow is.
1: Hubby was having a shower at the time.
0: Oh, was it?
1: The frosted glass. It's a shadow in the background.
0: Oh, good on him, I said. Well, they did say, we can see your underwear. And she's like, yeah.
1: I don't care.
0: I don't care. Obviously, there was a reason why she had to be in there.
1: Probably quieter.
0: Maybe quieter, but I was thinking maybe her house is getting renoed, or that was the only place you could get the internet to work properly.
1: Or she snuck away overseas to do her second job.
0: Well, she might have had her second job.
1: And they don't want to see she didn't want them to see her home because they know what it looks like.
0: You're right, but she was quite proud of having her knickers hanging up in the laundry, which I thought was a bit weird. Why do you have your knickers hanging up in the bathroom, unless you're on holiday? It's the only time you tend to do that.
1: What, she's got taste, all black lacy ones.
0: Oh, they're very upmarket.
1: Bit of Victoria's Secret going on there.
0: The good thing is, if you hung your knickers up like that, Glenn, you'd be able to use as a green screen. They're that big.
1: Bats are missing them. Well, this is an absolute nightmare now.
0: It is. Glenn, when we come back after the break, I'd like to talk about a bum-wiping fortune. Since you've been sick, we've had a few weeks off, and I just thought to myself, why don't I buy myself a lovely holiday home? I've been thinking about it, Glenn.
1: Really? You're going to buy a holiday home?
0: Tell you all about it after the break.
1: You're getting out of bed with Sandy and Glenn on 2GLF 89.3.

0: You're locked into Getting Out of Bed with Sandy and Glenn on 2GLF 89.3. Now, Sandy, you're not sitting here in the radio studio yelling at me for a change. You're out in the community and you're focusing on frontline working, double shifts and caregiving, aren't you? But you walked away in, I can't even read this, but you walked in today looking like a high-flying Wall Street stockbroker.
1: Oh, Glenn.
0: It's too early.
1: Because I'm practically a mogul, Glenn.
0: A mogul or a mongrel?
1: No, Glenn. Look, over the last few weeks, Glenn, I've been clocking in so many extra weekend shifts that I've been earning some massive towering stack of coin, Glenn, wiping people's bums.
0: Oh, lovely.
1: I'm rolling in cash. Well, actually,
0: you're rolling in something else.
1: Dollar notes, in fact. Maybe $5 notes, but not to worry. There's some dollar notes, and I like the feel of plastic. As my accountant pointed out yesterday, all that hard-earned bum-wiping money, Glenn, means that the tax man is going to come knocking on my front door instead of my back door, which I'd prefer.
0: That's where the politicians go.
1: strip me bone dry come tax time, Glenn.
0: Sounds like fun, actually.
1: Sounds kinky.
0: I know.
1: Since I've been desperately reaching high-end tax write-offs and business offsets to sink my fortune into, Glenn. Now, when you look at the mega-rich actresses and celebs, Glenn, and now they could be actresses, they could be actors, they could be actors, sub-actors, glorious actors, they could be actors but not quite actors, they could be boy-girl actors or actor-girl boys.
0: Hang on, what do they call the dogs, the animals in there? Are they actors and actresses?
1: Pound actors. Overseas, how they handle their money, I've been looking about it, Glenn, and it's a little bit of an absolute horror show.
0: Oh, celebrity business ventures are legendary for burning cash. A-listers think they can act or sing. Not really, especially not at the same time. It's too confusing for them. But they can automatically run a global business empire and it usually ends in absolute disaster.
1: Oh, look, I love absolute disaster, dude. Disaster is an understatement, Glenn. Now, news.com.au.
0: A friend of ours
1: that I'll send them $2 this week for stealing another story, published on a stunning breakdown of celebrity ventures that just doesn't crash and burn, but they actually drag local taxpayers right down into the sewer with them, Glenn.
0: Lovely.
1: Now look at the Hollywood star, Glenn. You would know this one, Kim Basinger.
0: Yeah, she was in Batman.
1: Yeah, she was. She was in Batman. You watched that movie, did you?
0: I just looked for the cars, actually. Yeah.
1: And you still remember. That's interesting.
0: It's impressive, isn't it? Yeah, I know.
1: I thought you were still stuck on Mr. Bean, but either way.
0: I'd love Mr. Bean. What's wrong with that?
1: She decided she just didn't want a house, Glenn. No, she wanted to buy an entire township. That's right.
0: Really? A whole town?
1: Township, Glenn. Yeah. She spent $20 million, Glenn.
0: Really? 20 million?
1: Yeah, that must have been after making that movie, right? Buying an actual town at Braselton, Georgia. Do you know where that is?
0: No idea. She spent $20 million buying that. She can have banks down for five.
1: No one does. No one knows where it is. In fact, even Bush didn't know where it was. And, you know, Trump, well, he might actually.
0: He doesn't care unless his name's on it.
1: He might be building himself a memorial there right now. Proposing to build movie studios and tourism hubs. That's what she was doing. Yeah. It sounds a little bit like a friend of ours up on the coast, doesn't it? Hello there. Yes, you know the one. What's his name? The Australian actor building the Hollywood studios up at Byron.
0: Hemsworth?
1: No, not Hemsworth. Hemsworth keeps it going. He brings in the people. No, the fat one.
0: Oh, that narrows it down.
1: The fat one. Yeah, the one from Woolloomooloo.
0: No idea which one you're talking about.
1: Yeah, Russell.
0: Oh, him. Oh, right.
1: Russell. He's got a movie studio up Byron. Didn't you know that, Glenn?
0: No, I have no idea.
1: Oh, yeah, he's up there. He likes to wear his thong on the beach.
0: Oh, God. No gladiator anymore.
1: No. Oh. They have accidentally killed a couple of dolphins.
0: The problem is, he'll give you $100 you can find a thong.
1: Now, what about the former baseball legend, Curt Schilling? Do you know him?
0: No, I don't watch baseball.
1: Oh, why don't you, Glenn?
0: Because I don't have it here.
1: No, that's right. We've set up a video game company. He did. He talked to the state governor of Rhode Island, right, where all the people go, giving him a $75 million tax payer-funded loan.
0: He just walk in and say, give me $75 million.
1: It's a little bit like our radio station hitting our local MPs, isn't it?
0: Rhode Island, a retirement area.
1: We don't want to give you much, but give us $75 million.
0: Oh, wow.
1: The local taxpayer were left holding a massive multi-million dollar debt bill while he walked away shrugging his shoulders, Glenn.
0: It's mind-boggling how local councils and state governments fall for celebrity star power. Now, I wonder how we go if you walked into Liverpool Council and said, give me $1 million.
1: No. Well, we do know that some of our board have been schmoozing around the Fairfield ministers in the hope that someone will feel us enough pity that they'll give us a quarter out of a pet store to run our radio station. But we don't want to go into that, Glenn. That wouldn't be very viable for politics at this hour of the morning.
0: Or the reputation. So, all this celebrity star power. I wish I hadn't started that now. Hand over millions of public subsidies or loans. I should have known better. And then act shocked when the businesses go bankrupt 12 months later.
1: We're lucky we own our building. We own our shop here. Yeah. We're very lucky. We just can't afford to pay anything to keep it running.
0: You still have to go down on the ground floor to get a Coke.
1: We're stupid, right? We should be selling Coke.
0: We sell them milk.
1: There's enough people in the back lane to buy it.
0: Oh, not that Coke.
1: Exactly, Glenn. Oh, my gosh. They've been completely blinded by the Hollywood glitter, Glenn, but I'm a practical Tasmanian-raised woman.
0: I am. You're a woman or man? A woman. Actor, actress?
1: A woman.
0: Furry? Plus. I'm going to stick to that.
1: I'm a Tasmanian-raised woman. I don't need an entire town in Georgia, Glenn. No, I don't even need a video game studio, Glenn.
0: No?
1: No, I ask myself, now, what would you buy to offset my tax and start my empire from my bum-wiping coin, Glenn? Oh, I've effectively found my dream business venture listed online this week, Glenn.
0: Oh, no. What have you found? Please tell me you haven't brought a racehorse or a crypto token.
1: No, Glenn. I've decided that we're packing up shop, Glenn.
0: There we go. Good.
1: I'm going to buy a 40-year-old Best Western motel in outback Queensland, Glenn.
0: No. 40 years old. That's probably good for you.
1: Now, looking at the listing prices, Glenn, it's an absolute retro masterpiece. It's a little bit like looking at your photos. It's got weathered brickwork.
0: Yeah, that's my photo.
1: Similar to your skin. 40-year-old patent carpet.
0: Stop looking down.
1: A reception desk that smells faintly of stale air conditioning and instant coffee.
0: That's because I can't afford a home. I sleep in the drawers.
1: Couldn't describe your aftershave any better.
0: Yeah, I know.
1: And it comes with a free swimming pool minus the actual water, clean.
0: You're going to put a palm tree out the front and a little fish pond and call it a resort?
1: Well, let's hope there's a BWS close by.
0: I'll be going to need it after I've finished working on this thing. Pool minus the water, Sandy. That's not an amenity. That's an empty concrete pit in 40 degree heat. We just fill it with sand and call it a playground.
1: I was thinking about filling it full of vodka.
0: Oh, here we go. Yeah,
1: that'll bring in the locals.
0: That'll bring us in there. We won't care about the motel.
1: It's a low maintenance dust bowl feature, Glenn. Think of the water savings, no filter cartridges to replace, no chloride to bite, no tourists drowning while I'm watching my afternoon soap operas.
0: Oh, you dusties.
1: I can claim the whole place as a massive tax loss, Glenn, that I'm going to put on you on reception every Tuesday night.
0: Oh, no.
1: That's going
0: to scare you. You just want to do that to get rid of them.
1: Yeah, you can hand out the room keys explaining why the air conditioning clunks like an old tractor and sweep the dead leaves out of the empty pool pit. It's an ultimate bum wiping tax offset, Glenn.
0: You sure you're not buying Schitt's Creek Hotel?
1: It's very
0: us all being posh in the reception. We won't get away with it. But I'm not moving to outback Queensland to manage an empty concrete swimming pool at a 40-year-old motel, Sandy. You lose your entire life savings in 3 months. Well, in my case, a lot sooner. And your accountant would have a nervous breakdown.
1: Nonsense. No, Glenn, nonsense, honey. If Kim Bashner can buy a town, Sandy can buy a dry pool. It's called entrepreneurial vision, Glenn.
0: Well, good luck getting a loan from Macquarie Street for that one. Maybe you could try Liverpool. That is Sandy's untinged outbreak real estate dream to wrap up your morning business files.
1: I can see it now, Glenn. I'm going to book you into one of our lovely rooms. It's called the Sandy Boa. The Sandy Boa Deluxe Room.
0: We just call every room a memorial after somebody we don't like.
1: It's called the Dead Iris Room.
0: There's Iris.
1: Lovely. I don't know.
0: Some old lady down the pub down the road.
1: Oh, we could do the Carlotta Room, which just comes with face cream.
0: And the smell of retirement and regret.
1: That's it. When we come back, Glenn, we're going to have a weather update. Not a weather update. In fact, we're going to do a news update. We're going to do it in a different style now, Glenn.
0: Are we?
1: Yeah, we are. We're going to do a news update.
0: I hope I'm ready for this.
1: Yeah, it's going to be fantastic. You're going to love it. So go to a song. What are you going to play, Glenn?
0: Bonfire Heart, James Blunt.

0: Yeah, welcome to the Wednesday crap news, Glenn, where everything is made up and is timeless. Doesn't matter. That's right.
1: crap news.
0: Yes, if you like us, you've spent the last 7 days wondering if Humanly Collected decided to hit the randomised character button on life. Well, Glenn, seriously, from the French wildlife getting legally sloshed to freezing family members for the pocket money, we've got something in your crap news this morning, Glenn. That's true. So grab a snack, buckle up, grab a cup of tea. We're going to give you some crap news. Now, Glenn.
1: Yes?
0: Our top weird story this week comes straight from France, where the police in Saint-Étienne region issued a formal, highly urgent warning to motorists to watch out for a drunk deer.
1: Oh, dear, oh, dear. You poke him in the eyes, no idea. You run him over, still no idea. I'm using the Jurassic Park jokes, can't help it.
0: Oh, was that what was that from?
1: Yeah.
0: Dear, oh, dear, no idea.
1: Yeah.
0: No, dear.
1: Yeah.
0: Dear. No, seriously, Glenn, a local deer has been feasting on fermented fruits and decaying buds.
1: Oh, wow.
0: It sounds like your kitchen already, doesn't it?
1: Yeah.
0: Lying around on the forest floor and they're stumbling onto highways completely hammered, Glenn.
1: What's wrong with that? I do it all the time. Coming home.
0: French police have actually put out an official statement saying, Glenn, and if I quote, if Bambi overindulges on the forest aperitif, it may not be the same time that you drive like you own the road.
1: Oh, my God. Mm.
0: Poor Bambi.
1: I've got nothing better to do than pick on the deer. Pick on your snails.
0: Much, much better in a sausage on a grill. Yeah. Can you imagine trying to explain your car insurance adjuster, Glenn? Well, mate, my car was totaled because a stag did a parkour. It moved off the hood around six rounds of rotten apples. It's a bit like, you know, being on the cider, I suppose.
1: So if you see a deer walking flawlessly straight line across the road this week, don't trust it. It's a trap. Just try to play it cool for the gendarme.
0: The gendarme.
1: Yeah, sure.
0: Now, the ultimate pension hat's been in the news, Glenn. Now, move over to Greece, Glenn. Not the usual type that you use on your knobs. No, where police made a discovery completely refines the phrase family loyalty on an extreme management budget.
1: Wow. So a 55-year-old man was arrested after officers found his deceased father stashed away in a hotel basement freezer.
0: You can never have too much of that. No. Now, you might be thinking, Glenn, oh, that's deep grief or trauma. But no, did he actually do it, Glenn?
1: It's not grief, not trauma. He just kept Dad on ice for 2.5 years. He didn't do it to his mother. We've been guessing his mum's in a whirlpool. Just to keep cashing his monthly pension checks.
0: Good idea, I say. Knock him off, keep him in the freezer, collect the dash, right?
1: No.
0: Why didn't he turn up to his teeth budget? You know? Hasn't he been to the doctor for 2 years? I don't know. He's too cold to go out.
1: He's got a bit of a chill.
0: 2.5 years. It's a staggering dedication to a monthly budget, Glenn. When cops came knocking, they asked where his father was. He didn't even panic. He just told him his dad had moved to Athens.
1: Sure, he moved to Athens. Deep fried, sub-zero Athens. Talk about an ice cold financial strategy. You know what gets me? You can only keep steaks in the freezer for 6 months.
0: Yeah.
1: What's happened to this poor bugger?
0: Oh, I don't know. He's got a bit of frostbite though, unfortunately. Oh, no. Now, good news for donkeys, but bad news for pride, Glenn.
1: Oh, what's wrong with pride?
0: Well, yeah, this is your part now.
1: Is it? Oh, right. My name's not there. Let's check in on sports and animal welfare over in England. Premier League club Arsenal. I love this. I was hoping you'd say Arsenal.
0: Arsenal.
1: Like, do you like saying Arsenal?
0: Mm.
1: Made headlines by donating their leftover team socks to a local horse and donkey sanctuary.
0: That's funny because I had a boyfriend very similar that used to use socks as well.
1: Yeah, he has a problem with his Arsenal now.
0: And honestly, look at this, Glenn. The donkeys are out here rocking match day socks, looking smarter and best dressed than half the blokes down at your local pub.
1: So it turns out the smartly dressed donkeys actually need the athletic socks to protect their sensitive legs from flies and hold veterinary bandages in place.
0: Oh, it must be the same for you too then, Glenn.
1: Yeah, I know.
0: It's a good thing.
1: It hasn't helped for the flies.
0: So dignity and fly protection for donkeys. Absolutely, yes. Dignity for your rivals' team's defence this season. Not a chance. No.
1: Oh, no. And that's the rapid-fire reality check for the week.
0: To recap, Glenn, wild French deer are partying way too hard in the woods. Grandpas are working base time in your basement freezer. And English donkeys feel better than a small one.
1: You know what those socks are worth to a collector? So stay safe and stay sober.
0: Mm, that's right.
1: You get me to read that out.
0: Now, Glenn, that's where we're going to go straight from the news, Glenn, to... What do you reckon we're going to go into next, Glenn?
1: I have no idea. Probably something to do with
0: on
1: Qantas.
0: On this day, Glenn.
1: Oh, we're going to have on this day, are
0: on
1: we?
0: On this day. We're going to on this day because we can't have a show without being on this day, can we?
2: On this day with Sandy Bottom.
0: There she goes.
1: Did you miss her?
0: Isn't she beautiful? Thank you, darling. Good to see you. You've had a holiday. You look younger than what you started before.
1: Oh, I wish I could say the same thing. I missed her.
0: Oh, Glenn, you're probably wondering where to go. Page 44.
1: I know, I am wondering where to go.
0: It's your morning coffee poured, Glenn. That's what you need. And an extra coat of mascara in case you haven't pulled on those socks. Take them off your doodle day.
1: I'll take them off my donkey.
0: On this day, Glenn.
1: Yeah.
0: It's back with Aussie milestones.
1: Oh, yes.
0: It is. Now, on this day, Glenn, did you know in 1829?
1: Oh, I remember it well.
0: You would, if you're that old.
1: Yeah, I know.
0: Perth was born, Glenn. Perth was born.
1: Really?
0: Not with any
1: it still
0: happiness.
1: Has a it still hasn't grown up.
0: It's still crying about it. It's true. In Western Australia, Helen Dance, wife of the captain of HMS Sulphur. Sounds like beautiful ship.
1: Oh, isn't it lovely?
0: What a lovely ship.
1: Call something made out of wood.
0: That's right.
1: Something is going to blow up.
0: She officially cut down a tree to mark the founding day of the town of Perth, Glenn.
1: That's
0: right. Imagine celebrating a town birth by chopping down a tree in high heels.
1: Oh, I can see you right now. Out there.
0: I bet you they didn't do it in Liverpool.
1: Out there with your robe, chainsaw in your heels and your feathers. Someone from the council chasing you away.
0: You'd be lucky to cut it with a Ryobi in Liverpool. 1900, Glenn.
1: I'm getting closer to my age. Mm,
0: close enough. Mm. You know, give or take a couple of 100 years. Aussie swimming royalty was down in Paris in the 1900 Olympics. And Aussie swimmer Frederick Lane. Do you know Frederick?
1: No. No, not at all.
0: Why don't you? No. Just because it's 1900, Glenn, doesn't mean you don't know him.
1: I want to know how these swimmers
0: it's
1: are going to go when they
0: have a neighbour.
1: I wonder if these swimmers are going to go when they do a lap in our new pool at our resort.
0: He won the men's 200-metre freestyle, claiming one of Australia's earliest Olympic swimming gold medals. Glenn, isn't that beautiful? In the pool.
1: In the pool. Well, I mean, they're swimmers, it's probably a silly place not to do it.
0: No, I think that's quite lovely, isn't it? We had a gold all way back then. Gosh, it's hard to believe, isn't it? And in 1806, Bligh takes the reins. You know Bligh?
1: Yes, Captain Bligh.
0: He'd be a frame for any of yours, wouldn't he?
1: Oh, very much. I actually know where he's buried.
0: You would. Mm. Yeah, you would, probably next to your gravestone. Mm. Captain William Bligh officially took over from Philip Gidley King.
1: I love the names back then.
0: After of New South Wales. Philip Gidley King. Ooh, be sure. Did Paul Bligh know a couple of years later the boys would launch the infamous Rum Rebellion lock him up? Tell us the story, Glenn.
1: You want me to know about the Rum Rebellion, do you?
0: Why don't you know about the Rum Rebellion? You know everything else.
1: I don't remember this bit.
0: Don't you know the Rum Rebellion, Glenn?
1: They ran out of rum.
0: I don't know.
1: Did they?
0: I don't know. Should I ask Google?
1: Yeah, I think you better ask Google now. You just put us both into it.
0: Hold a second. What is...
1: You just think I'm clever because I did that thing with your kids.
0: The Rum Rebellion. Oh, it's already brought it up for me. It's been listening to me. Does that, doesn't it?
1: So what happened to the Rum Rebellion?
0: The Rum Rebellion of 1808 was a coup de tout in the British penal colony of New South Wales, making the first and only successful military coup in Australian history. So on the 26th of January 1808, members of New South Wales, nicknamed the Rum Corps, matched the Government House, marched on Government House in Sydney and arrested Governor William Bligh.
1: Right, there you go.
0: So it was just like a successful military coup.
1: We had a few of those.
0: Mm. Yeah, interesting. So you can find all that, you know, the Rum Rebellion information is actually on the State Library of New South Wales website. Mm. If you want to know more about that, if you're really that desperate and have nothing else to do in your life.
1: Or then, if you want to wait a couple of more years, this might show up in the crappy news again.
0: Yeah, might do. You never know. Anything can happen in the crappy news.
1: Yeah.
0: Now, international headlines, Glenn. In 1981, the PC revolution.
1: Is that like the Rum Rebellion? Just we're hitting over heads with PCs or very, something?
0: Very similar, Glenn. Very similar. It, still, if only a computer would work for you.
1: But, I know. I've got four of them. I can't get one single one to work.
0: into the fact that you've got the setting wrong and you wanted to go out and buy a whole new computer just because the computer's doing what you told it to do.
1: It's a good excuse to buy a new computer.
0: IBM officially introduced IBM Personal Computer, Glenn. It was the model 5150. Did you have one of those?
1: I got a feeling I might have, actually.
0: You would have had an IBM personal computer.
1: No, actually, it was. I think that was.
0: Or did you have an Apple? You're probably an Apple person, were you?
1: I can't remember what I had. Now, is that far back?
0: It won a ton, Glenn, and it had green screens, which would have matched your complexion.
1: Whatever. Now, every time something screws up, it's blue.
0: But it kicked off a home computing era. And it was only back in those days, Glenn, it was only $1,565.
1: I do remember the computer I had, actually. It was a Dick Smith VZ300.
0: Oh, yeah. Good old Dick. Yeah, he knew how to do things.
1: Yeah.
0: Mm. 1908. Tin Lizzie rolls out. The very first Model T Ford rolled off the assembly line in Detroit. Henry Ford made cars affordable for masses, and traffic jams were born shortly after it.
1: You know the best bit about going back that far?
0: Mm.
1: No speed humps.
0: No speed humps. You didn't have suspension.
1: That's what the wife is for.
0: In 1953, the Cold War heats up, Glenn. It wasn't cold anymore after 1953. The Soviet Union detonated its first thermonuclear weapon hydrogen bomb at a secret test site in Kazakhstan.
1: It definitely wouldn't have been cold.
0: Kazakhstan. It would have been definitely a little irradiated. and then birthdays, Glenn. Do you know Mark Knopfler?
1: Yes, Sultan's a Swing. He's the guitarist from Dire Straits.
0: All right.
1: I didn't even look at that.
0: He turned 77 today. George Hamilton, who's he?
1: He's an actor.
0: Right, he's 87. What did he play in?
1: He did a vampire in something.
0: Oh, interesting. All right. Peter Sampras.
1: Pete Sampras, yes.
0: What did he do?
1: A tennis player.
0: Oh, tennis. He's 55. Cara Delevingne.
1: Oh, I know this. She's a British supermodel.
0: Oh, because it's written in front of you. I gave her the answer.
1: Yeah, no.
0: What about Casey Affleck?
1: If I'm right, it's the brother or sister of Ben Affleck.
0: Right. 51.
1: Don't get now. I mean, the surname's a giveaway, but
0: I don't think so. He made that up. But either way,
1: that's quite possible, actually.
0: Well, I agree, it's possible. Mm. Yeah. Final farewells. In 30 BC, we said goodbye today to Cleopatra. Glenn.
1: Oh, I'm just going to miss it so well.
0: The legendary last pharaoh of Egypt passed away on or around this day. We're not quite sure at the age of 39.
1: It's 30 BC. Pick a day.
0: She was the ultimate drama drag queen of the ancient world.
1: And you've been copying her act ever since.
0: I'm still using a makeup, buddy.
1: It's either a cross between you, Joan Rivers, Phyllis Diller, and Cleopatra. That's your act.
0: Lauren Bacall, the husky voice, Hollywood golden age screen queen, to have and have not, passed away on this day at the age of 89 in 2014. Henry Fonda.
1: Oh, the actor, yes.
0: Mm.
1: There's numerous offsprings that won't go away.
0: Right. Any famous ones?
1: Alex will put this up, I'm sure, but I can't think of his son's name. His son's been in a lot of stuff, and he's a director as well.
0: Right. Okay. Jean Michel, is it Michael or is it Michael?
1: Jean-Michel Basquiat.
0: Basquiat, yeah. New York neo-expressionist artist. He passed away at a young age of 27. Yeah. Oh. So that's all on this day, Glenn. Now also something else I wanted to bring about this week. A national brief to the beloved television pioneer Ian Fairweather has sadly passed away at the Gosford Hospital at the age of 86. Now, do you know him?
1: Yeah, he did children's television, wouldn't he?
0: Mm.
1: He was on... He had a partner on TV and they used to do funny science things, if I remember.
0: Yeah. Allura, Italian Australian news. If you grew up anywhere in Australia in 1960s, 70s, 80s, this man was a major part of the fabric of your childhood television routine. Yeah, he really was. Fairweather was a total powerhouse, both on screen and behind the scenes at Channel 9. And many viewers recognise his face because he was creative mastermind some of the most iconic children's programming this country's ever produced. Oh. So he was behind Here's Humphrey.
1: Oh.
0: Yeah, he brought Here's Humphrey into millions of living rooms every day, every afternoon apparently. I was in the morning for Humphrey.
1: Yeah, I seem to remember Humphrey in the morning.
0: And the kids today, Glenn, a giant silent bear wearing a boat, a hat, a waistcoat, no pants.
1: Do you get arrested for that now? That's a fetish.
0: unless you're Glenn in the, you know, the park with a watch bag.
1: Do you know, it's actually a story. Your friend Adam told me about this. Mm. There was a solicitor, Humphrey went broke.
0: Yes.
1: And there was a solicitor in Sydney that apparently had all the Humphrey memorabilia and the costume and everything. And you could, for about 75 grand, you could buy the rights to Humphrey.
0: Right.
1: So you would own all the television rights.
0: Right.
1: As well. Okay. And someone's done it and actually it's coming back on air.
0: Right. Well, it's absolute magic, isn't it? Yeah. Watching what can I say? And then he did the Curiosity Show.
1: That's the one.
0: Do you remember that?
1: Yeah, that's what I'm talking about.
0: He was one of the key figures behind the legendary Curiosity Show. I hated that show when I was a kid. God, I hated it.
1: Yeah, it was
0: much.
1: A sciencey thing.
0: Yeah, long before the internet, YouTube, and TikTok existed. Ian Fairweather and the team were teaching Aussie kids how to build hovercrafts, optical illusions, science experiments, and use nothing more than an empty toilet paper roll, two rubber bands, and a bit of sticky tape. An old milk carton.
1: It's another show just like that. It's called MacGyver.
0: Oh, I hated that show so much.
1: Imagine what, the things he could do with an empty pen.
0: Oh my God.
1: It was brilliant television, inspired an entire generation of young Aussies to get creative.
0: No, that's true.
1: And look at the world differently and tinker around in the backyard shed. Now it's something totally different.
0: Yeah, now let's be honest, Glenn. You still use sticky tape and rubber bands to keep your car radio antenna to your backseat window. You're living proof that the Curiosity Show legacy is still alive and kicking.
1: Hey, if it's a rubber band, it was good enough for Afternoon Science TV in 1978. It's good enough for my sedan, but named my Cherry. But in all seriousness, former colleagues and friends have been pouring out tributes all week, calling Ian one of the kindest, most generous and brilliantly talented gentlemen in Australian broadcasting history.
0: Absolutely. Now, let's go in the 2GLF time machine, Glenn. Head back 40 years ago to 1986, when you're actually attractive. The song ruling the number one spot on the National Australian Kent Music Report charts on this exact week in 1986 was none other than the Queen of Pop herself, Madonna. And she's done a full 360. She's back on TV, back on doing concerts all over the world, and she's just released a whole new album, which I haven't heard the whole thing. But either way, Pop It Don't Preach by Madonna, Glenn.
1: And if you're going to do a 360 at your age, Madonna, be careful of that hip.

0: Madonna and Papa Don't Preach. You're getting out of bed with Sandy and Glenn on 2GLF 89.3. Now, Sandy.
1: To be honest, look, I'm telling you, I think that, you know, she's amazing. I wish that I was like young and her. Like, when I get to her age, I want to look as fantastic as she does.
0: What do you mean when you get to her age?
1: It'll be another 30, 40 years. Oh, but I mean, please. You know, like. No, she's amazing, absolutely amazing, and she's still got that sass sort of, you know, bitch about her. I do love it.
0: You're jealous, aren't you?
1: Oh, no, she's fantastic. I admire her. Wish I was looking that good. I was going to do the local news as well, Glenn. There is only local news. If you live in Greenacre, there were shootings this week. Yeah.
0: That's every week. That's something.
1: That's right. I'll say the same thing next week.
0: We'll just rehash that.
1: I'll just say that again next week. See, that'll be the local news. Shootings.
0: Bankstown's still there.
1: Bankstown. Greenacre shootings. All right. And the news for next week is.
0: Shooting at Bankstown. We're topical, if nothing else.
1: I've got some local news. No, there was a pill to locate a girl in missing from Rudy Hill.
0: Yeah, there's always a girl missing from that.
1: That's right. I mean, it's about as good as the gum. What else? Here's another one. I'm just going through that. Like a man charged after allegedly stealing over $10,000 worth of products from a retail store in Port Stephens.
0: How big's your pockets?
1: I don't know. Must have had to get a lot in his pockets. $10,000 worth of products from Port Stephens. What are you going to steal? A fishing rod.
0: Oh, my God. Is that a fishing rod in your pocket?
1: Probably stole a tuna.
0: Oh, my God. Yeah. Well, don't put the bachelor's handbag in there. It leaks. You know what that is, don't you? The roast chicken from Woolworths.
1: What about this one? Man charged over alleged sexual offence at a hair salon, Rosebery.
0: Oh, yes, I read about that one.
1: I dream about having that happen to me.
0: Yes, I know.
1: I don't know what your problem is. Don't ring the coppers.
0: You did ask for short back and sides.
1: Get a video. Oh, that's shocking.
0: Moving on.
1: Move on, Glenn. We're talking about something different here.
0: Well, early in the broadcast, we were talking about the strict, highly classified instructions given to airline staff on how to sanitise a royal toilet seat before the monarch sits down. Were we talking about that? I think we were.
1: I don't know if we were. We were talking about it off air, maybe.
0: Oh, probably. Yeah, probably. But the royal flight secrets just keep on tumbling out of the British Airways archives.
1: Now, on the vault is completely open, Glenn, a treasure trove of handwritten notes from the legendary flight attendant named Elizabeth Evans was put up for auction. God bless Elizabeth. Yeah, she revealed the extract altar-specific goodies and demands that the QE2, Queen Elizabeth II, required when she took to the skies.
0: Really? So let's look. When you're in the longest reigning monarch in British history, flying supersonic on the Concorde, you're allowed to have a few personal flight preferences. Was she demanding caviar from the Caspian Sea? Was she insisting that Betty Windsor is not written on anything? Because that's her name. And was there a diamond-crusted champagne flute?
1: No, not at all, Glenn. This is the absolute beauty of the story. Now, besides knowing how to scrub a royal throne, Glenn.
0: I never know how to scrub a royal throne.
1: Her Majesty actually ordered remarkably humble things. Do you reckon that, Meghan Markle, do you reckon that she's got a lot of demands when she flies?
0: Oh, I can imagine it.
1: She would, wouldn't she? I mean, have you ever seen her cooking program and cooking book? Then you would understand why she's ordered a triple blanched carrot stick.
0: Didn't Martha Stewart just rubbish her?
1: Yeah, well, can't blame her. She can't, you know, she's a nobody. Either way, I did like her when she went on. Apparently she was very, very nice when she went on Channel 10 on MasterChef. I did watch that. Everyday treats to match a royal statue. Now, according to the official flight attendant notes published by Yahoo Lifestyle, so it's got to be real, Glenn.
0: Oh, of course it is. Well, they're friends of ours.
1: Hello to Yahoo.
0: Aren't they the same as Choice?
1: That's right. Yeah, we're sending you a 5-cent coin in the mail for your story.
0: I mean, if you daily mail, just be careful. We're a bit iffy about you.
1: We believe about paying for our new coin in the mail for your story.
0: I mean, if you daily mail, just be careful. We're a bit iffy about you.
1: We believe about paying for our news, don't we, Glenn?
0: Yes.
1: So

0: shoe fluff.
1: Yes, I do remember them now.
0: I love my belly mints.
1: So they're in there covered in crap. Nana brings them out, then wipes it all off on her shirt.
0: Although, believe it or not, they actually were authorised by the Crown. You know how you had items, you know, that could be the royal.
1: Oh, the royal warrant.
0: They were.
1: Yeah.
0: Don't let the mints fool you, Glenn, because a guest dinner party started in the sky. She instructed the flight crew that she tended to like a little stiff martini. Serve first. It'll be the only thing stiff you're likely to get, Glenn.
1: Especially at 30,000 feet.
0: Before any guests were permitted into the royal cabin. She liked to loosen it up a little.
1: And a mint.
0: Off came the bras.
1: $80,000 flight, and all you want is a martini and a mint.
0: A sugar-free.
1: So it's a sugar-free mint for the ascent and a gin martini before guests arrive. Mm. Honestly, that sounds like an absolute elite way to handle long-haul international travel. Not like Jetstar.
0: Now it gets better, Glenn. Now, look at the rest of her in-flight demands. I'm going to give you a few now. Now, the custom bedding, Glenn.
1: Oh, cool. Oh, this is better.
0: Yes, the Queen refused to sleep on a standard airline linen.
1: I know
0: I like to carry my own doona with me as well.
1: I can imagine with a carry-on.
0: Her personal dress, imagine the cost. If I was flying Jetstar, that'd be $50 for your overhead baggage and $50 for your doona.
1: You couldn't have any passengers on the left side of the plane. You'd take over everything.
0: Personal dress, I had to make up a bed using her own custom-brought pillows.
1: Oh, you brought your own pillows.
0: Well, you're the queen. Nice. I think you're at least deserve to put your crusty hair in a nice pillow.
1: And the warrant.
0: The golden sleep rule, Gloom. The flight crew were under strict written orders that if a plane landed while Her Majesty was asleep, nobody was allowed to wake her up. No, under any circumstances, Glenn. No, all those people standing on the tarmac would have to wait 4.5 hours for the old girl to actually kick into place.
1: Could you imagine the cost?
0: they hadn't even given her a Nescafe by that stage.
1: It's something like $5,000 an hour for these things to sit on the tarmac.
0: I wonder if they have to employ someone called Russell just to try and get her motivated to wake up.
1: I wonder how they did wake her up. How often would you go in to make sure she was actually asleep?
0: She probably waited for the corgis to lick her on the face.
1: Oh, yeah, there they are. I was wondering where the corgis are making an appearance.
0: There's your dog food. Now go and kiss mummy.
1: Oh, here's my favourite bit. Come on.
0: The in-flight entertainment, Glenn.
1: Yeah.
0: No, she didn't care about Hollywood movies. She wasn't a Hollywood person. No, she wasn't. The notes revealed she simply just loved following along with a paper route map to see where the plane was.
1: Oh, she's easily pleased.
0: Very simple. Yes. I mean, no porno channel for QE2. No way.
1: So no Gladiator?
0: No.
1: No Mr. Bean?
0: No, not like Trump.
1: McDonald's.
0: McDonald's.
1: He was easily pleased.
0: He's the only one that asked to pull the plane into a car lot drive through.
1: He'd be likely to ask him to pull the plug on it. You have to admire the absolute authority of telling a pilot, if we land in Singapore and I'm having a nap, just park the jet and leave me alone until 9 a.m. we'd get away with that. Yeah, sure.
0: It's total iconic behaviour, Glenn. And when I read that do not wake the monarch rule, I immediately thought of you, Glenn.
1: Mm-hmm.
0: I did. Seeing those notes made me realise that morning habits on our radio show are almost identical to Queen Elizabeth's supersonic Concorde rider. Now, you sit there in your corduroy jacket, Glenn, sucking on cheap mints, blankly at Google Maps, drinking room temperature tea. And if I try to wake you up in the morning trance, Glenn, before 8 a.m. the news bulletin, you look like you're about to banish me to the Tower of London.
1: Off with her head.
0: No, mummy, no.
1: The wrong end. I'm paying attention to the broadcast, Sandy. I'm monitoring the station logs, not taking a royal map on custom pillows. So I wouldn't say no to a pre-flight martini next time we go for an outside broadcast.
0: You'd be lucky. You'd be lucky to get the cold tea, Glenn.
1: Can we have a budget for that?
0: No.
1: Can I have it in a thermos?
0: We'll have to ask the council.
1: Can you spread a thermos with you?
0: I might extend it out with a new warrant.
1: This is not the first time we've done something like the Bayway Way.
0: Don't get any ideas, Glenda. You're getting your lukewarm tap water, a stale cracker, and God bless Her Majesty. She flew an ultimate sugar-free pillow binging style, didn't she?
1: I mean, just imagine waking up with your head planted into your own logo.
0: You wake up, you're moisturising the Queen's emblem.
1: Like you with your makeup. Any logo on your pillow when you wake up is a Picasso. It's

0: in your face. Just that face down again.
1: Oh, my God.
0: Truly fascinating look behind the royal curtain.
1: Now, Glenn, when we come back, we're going to be talking about faking Good Samaritans and Sandy's Algeria geography lesson.
0: Oh, my God. I need to put a warning on. You're getting out of bed with Sandy and Glenn on 2GLF. Oh, my God.

0: You're getting out of bed with Sandy and Glenn on 2GLF 89.3.
1: Oh, what happened there?
0: I don't know. I think I just sat down wrong.
1: Oh, just had a moment, dude. Yeah. Oh, God, I don't know what happened then.
0: Yeah, just like a toilet.
1: Did work like that, didn't it? Yeah, I don't know what's going on. Yeah,
0: it was me. I forgot to turn something down.
1: Glenn, you're looking at page 16, the next story.
0: There we are. Thank you for that warning. You've been half asleep. It's early. Now, you've rolled into the studio today, holding an international police report.
1: Mm-hmm.
0: Squinting at a world map.
1: Yeah.
0: Muttering
1: world map.
0: Tripping over a corgi or two and muttering under your breath.
1: Because I'm utterly disgusted, Glenn.
0: So what else is new?
1: It's very simple. It's a direct piece of advice from some shady characters, probably most likely all your family listening today.
0: Mm-hmm.
1: Whether you're right here in Sydney or you're heading off to Algeria, Glenn, you liked Algeria. Do you know where Algeria is?
0: No idea, actually. I'm trying to think now.
1: It's right next to bacteria. Algeria.
0: Where is it really? You got it written there.
1: Next to if you're walking around in public, think of your dirty trousers, Glenn, firmly buttoned up. Keeping your hands entirely to yourself, it's not that bloody complicated, Glenn.
0: What? Very solid universal rule of human decency, Sandy. Specific crime brief has set you off this time.
1: I'm talking about these absolute predators, Glenn, who posed as good Samaritans out on the streets late at night. According to the court's reports hitting Yahoo News, hello to all our friends at Yahoo News. Do you know them?
0: Have we paid them yet?
1: We have.
0: Right.
1: We're sending them another 5 cents for the story. That's congratulations.
0: That's good.
1: 5 cents you've got now. We've got to find $2.10 for our news. A scumbag predator, Glenn, who offered to help a vulnerable woman get a taxi home after a night out, has officially been jailed, Glenn, after his true sinister motives were exposed in court.
0: Oh, you get arrested for that too.
1: Now, he pretended to be helpful, Glenn, pretty much like you do.
0: Yeah.
1: A concerned local, like yourself, he typed an address into a rideshare app and hopped in the car. And then he completely took advantage of it, Glenn.
0: Why did he get in the car with her?
1: Well, he thought he was being dead sneaky, Glenn, but the police swooped in, dragged him to court, and the judge handed him a massive stretch behind bars.
0: Oh, it's an absolutely insidious form of crime. Preying on people who are separated from their friends or trying to get home after a night out by pretending to offer a safe ride or helping hand. It's as low as it gets. The prosecutors pointed out that targeting vulnerable people under the guise of being a helper makes it particularly calculated.
1: Calculated is the word,
0: calculated,
1: Glenn. If only I knew what that word meant. It makes my blood boil.
0: Oh, once again, you're boiling.
1: Not my drinks, obviously, not that cold tea that you tried to serve me earlier, but you're out having a couple of drinks with your mates, Glenn. You wouldn't know what that was like.
0: No, I wouldn't.
1: Hopefully you'll find some eventually, and your phone battery dies.
0: Well, that happens a lot.
1: Well, you lose track of your group, and some wolf in sheep's clothing wanders up smiling, Glenn. It's a little bit like watching that sheep movie I watched last night.
0: The Babe.
1: Yeah, no, not that one. No, but the one about the sheep. What is it? I'll think of it later on.
0: Debbie Does New Zealand.
1: No. I rewatched it. I've been to the movies and already seen it. It's got Hugh Jackman in it.
0: Oh.
1: It's on. It's available on all your networking partners, Amazon. Clothing wanders up smiling. Now he goes, hey, don't worry, love. I'll order you an Uber. I had a friend that did that to me once.
0: Really?
1: It's one of the best nights I've ever had.
0: I was going to say.
1: My pants were off the whole time. Now, thank goodness.
0: Someone else's are on.
1: Thank goodness the victim's partner tracked a live phone location, Glenn, and called the authorities immediately. Have you got one of those trackers on your phone? Your husband does that, doesn't he?
0: Stalker app.
1: He likes it. It's a bit hard when you get caught in some of those locations or places in Oxford Street that you get caught in. It's more like, what floor am I on?
0: It's not a matter of getting caught, it's when.
1: It's getting caught with pants on. The police caught him red-handed, and now he gets to spend the next 8-plus years behind iron bars wearing a grey tag suit, which is a shame because I've got one of those too.
0: They really want to give him a sense. Give him a velour one.
1: That's right. I reckon if you really want to take it out on someone, you're going to send them to jail, you should give them one of my Canel.
0: You're already giving them three meals, proven. board. No bills whatsoever.
1: No.
0: Make them wear something orange.
1: That's right. Make them wear one of my Chanel jumpsuits. That'll torture them alive.
0: And listen to your song over and over.
1: They'll never do it again.
0: It really highlights how crucial it is to look out for your mates when you're out in the city.
1: Mm.
0: Never leave a friend behind at a venue. Always share your live GPS location on your phone with someone you trust before you leave home. You know, tell them where you're going. And if a stranger insists on getting you into a rideshare vehicle with you, do not get in unless you're Sandy.
1: No, that's right. Unless you're me, you're safe, love. You'll be okay. Now, spot on, Glenn. If a random bloke on the streets offers to help you into a car, tell him to take a running jump. Unless he's very, very cute and you've checked out that he's got some money. And then say, of course, how quick can you get my bra strap undone? All of those creepy good Samaritans out there thinking that you could take advantage of people like Glenn. The courts are catching up with you and the technology is tracking you before you're straight into a prison cell. Keep those pants zipped up, Glenn.
0: Yep.
1: Beside yourselves and then get home safely.
0: And remember, when you get into an Uber, the cameras are only in the front, not the back.
1: That's right. I mean, and that's all the way. Did I tell you what country that's from?
0: Algeria.
1: Happens in Algeria. Only with the best stories from Algeria, Glenn.
0: Nothing local. We just keep going over around the world.
1: Oh, we try our best. We like to cover a bit of everything, Glenn. We do. Everything but ourselves.
0: I know. So a very firm, necessary public safety message. So look out for each other on nights out, Sydney, and make your mates get into the taxi safely.
1: I know. I agree, Glenn. Mm-hmm. I agree. Now, Glenn, I've got another story for you.
0: There we go.
1: Oh,
0: that's good.
1: Yeah, another story. How long have we got? We got long?
0: About 20 minutes.
1: Oh, we've still got plenty of time to bore all those people out there.
0: John will be in 20 minutes.
1: Well, I was thinking about page 20, Glenn. Page 20, which is very interesting. Now, Glenn, we're going to be talking about calendars. Are you big on calendars?
0: Not really, because I never know what day it is anyway.
1: Calendars, Glenn. The calendar chaos, that's what it's all about, and the $50 Qantas bone.
0: Qantas bone.
1: Yeah.
0: So there's fresh stories in here. I hate to break it to the internal calendar, but June has 30 days, so I don't know why that's in there.
1: No. I don't know why.
0: No, I don't know.
1: What are we in, June or July?
0: We're in August.
1: I don't know. It's got fresh stories of June. I don't know why.
0: I just saw that.
1: Oh, Glenn. Now, the Gregorian calendar. Now, living in my own personal timeline, winter is shorter and June lasts as long as I want it to. But in the end of June or start of July, we have to kick off the morning with a massive piece of news. I don't know why, because we're in August.
0: Yeah, no, we are.
1: I don't know. Either way. This story is about a bonus for hundreds of thousands everyday Aussies who have been ripped off flying the kangaroo during pandemic. And this is the wrong story that I was meant to come out with.
0: No. I was wondering where you're going.
1: Old story.
0: I was wondering where you're going.
1: It's an old story, Glenn.
0: We could talk about it.
1: Oh, we could talk about it, but it wasn't where I was going to be going. No. I don't know that where we were going. We're going to be talking instead, Glenn. We're going to be talking about page 24.
0: Oh, so we're on 24 now, aren't we? You know he does this to me when I DJ his shows.
1: Yeah, no, I want to talk about your plastic trees, Glenn.
0: Oh, my plastic plants.
1: Now, when I walked in into the studio this morning, the first thing that came across my mind is when I drove past your house the other day, I saw some beautiful white plastic roses.
0: Yeah, they are beautiful, love it.
1: Now, they look like they've actually come out of a dead person's graveyard.
0: That's the idea.
1: Is there any particular reason why your roses are all dusty brown grey?
0: Because I couldn't find the leaf blower.
1: Right. What colour did they start originally?
0: What?
1: Right. Well, they're meant to be white roses.
0: There's white ones and there's red ones and there's a little bit of faded looking ones.
1: Right. You do realise that roses don't grow this time of the year.
0: I know, and I fooled the people coming past the house every time. They don't know that.
1: Yeah, I think they've worked it out by now that now they've gone grey. Now, because you're a walking biological hazard, Glenn, I want to ask you a serious philosophical question this morning. How do you feel about sharing things, Glenn? Actually, a big sharer. Are you a big share at heart?
0: Yeah, well, I am. I share my coffee beans. I share the radio console. I share my wisdom with our listeners in the morning. Mm, yeah, that's all you're getting out of me.
1: When does the heartburn stop?
0: And the vomiting.
1: Don't make me snort my tea, Glenn. We're sharing bird flu, avian influenza, Ebola, and the occasional unknown strain of synthetic hepatitis you contracted from caressing those faded plastic roses in your front garden.
0: But nothing wrong with sharing hepatitis.
1: You won't even share your morning newspaper, Glenn. You guard Groupon page like a dragon sitting on a pile of gold.
0: Just on piles.
1: But listen up, Sydney, because it turns out that Glenn isn't the only one having a massive issue with sharing lately. No, millions of Aussie homeowners are currently refusing to share one thing the government desperately wants from them, Glenn.
0: What?
1: Electricity.
0: Oh, hell with that. You're talking about the massive new push for virtual power plants, or VPPs, as they're actually called.
1: I love a good VPP.
0: You like a good VPP. Look at his drooling already.
1: I like a VBPP. I've given 10 of them.
0: A VIP or a VD, your choice. I actually read about this on the ABC News this week. I actually do read. We've got to thank ABC News.
1: Thank
0: now.
1: You, ABC News. We'll send you an extra dollar.
0: No, you're not getting anything. You're government funded.
1: No, it'd be all right. No, because Pauline's going to lend it to me.
0: We'll send the chairman and he'll pay for it.
1: She loves ABC, apparently.
0: Oh, apparently, yes, I know.
1: Ever since they stopped bagging her.
0: And not Channel 7 anymore. State and federal governments are trying to get thousands of households with solar panels and smart home batteries, the network together into a giant virtual power station.
1: That's a good idea.
0: We have them.
1: Yeah, you do, Glenn. Yeah, you're sitting on one right now. No, that's
0: your problem. We got solar panels, we got batteries.
1: You've got everything, Glenn. That's right.
0: I'm not giving them any of
1: it. I can hear you vibrate as we speak. Now, precisely. The idea sounds lovely on paper, Glenn, but when you slap a battery on your wall, hook your solar panels up to an app, and when the electricity grid is getting slammed on a hot day or a winter freeze, your energy retailer remotely drains a little bit of your excessive battery power to keep the neighbourhood lights on. And in return, they pay a little bit of cash or bill of credit. Isn't that kind of them?
0: Yeah, that's what they do now, and it's very, very little.
1: Very little.
0: I know that.
1: Very little.
0: Points something of a cent.
1: But
0: it does make complete logical sense. It strengthens the grid, speeds up the shift to renewables, and helps pay off the home battery installation much faster. Now, this is really going to pay off $30,000 overnight.
1: That is your point. 0.01 cent, Glenn. It's going to get you at least that battery paid off in an extra 33 years.
0: Which is useless in winter because the solar panels don't charge anything.
1: No, that's right. Now, it sounds logical to you remember who you're dealing with, Glenn, the power companies. Remember them? They're our friends, apparently.
0: Oh, we won't be paying them anything.
1: They keep sending us lovely little commercials on the TV telling us how wonderful they are.
0: Yeah.
1: Keeping the gas on, keeping them. We're paying them to do it, mind
0: you. I know.
1: It sounds logical to you remember who you're dealing with. Now, of course, Aussies are looking at these virtual power plant contracts and saying, hey, hang on a minute, mate. I just spent 10 grand of my own hard-earned cash installing a solar battery on my garage wall so I can tell the power companies to off. Yeah. And now you want me to let you remotely drain my power, Glenn, whenever you feel like it. It sounds very...
0: I know. It sounds very,
1: very, very, very
0: scary.
1: Cool. It's a total trust issue, Glenn, and people are terrified. They are.
0: Yeah.
1: They're not sleeping at night.
0: I know the feeling.
1: That the energy bastards will empty their battery right when you boil the kettle or turn on the ducted heating, leaving them stranded paying peak hour electricity rates back to the grid. And nobody's trusting them, Glenn.
0: And that's what I hate about smart meters. They are charging us a fortune during daylight hours.
1: Are they?
0: Yes, they are, actually. It's more expensive during daytime.
1: Oh.
0: And there's all these tiers, these tariff
1: times. Generating power on your solar power, surely.
0: That's the problem, because a solar battery is by the morning and usually empty because you've used them at night.
1: Right.
0: It needs the daytime to charge them up, and it doesn't give enough charge to get back into the house. So they know exactly what they're doing.
1: Right.
0: And it annoys me.
1: Does it annoy you?
0: Oh, it annoys me.
1: Oh, poor Glenn.
0: has all this equipment around the house.
1: It annoys him.
0: It annoys me.
1: I've heard his bowels. There's a lot of a noise
0: there. Every month when I pay the electricity, I go, oh, bloody hell. Where's my little cash back into the solar thing? Oh.
1: I'll listen to good old-fashioned Professor Tech Glenn over here. He hasn't seen the clock on the microwave.
0: Oh, that's still an hour behind.
1: Glenn, if you've got a VPP battery, you'd accidentally set up the app to reverse drain and the power to entire livable train line off your garage wall while your fridge defrosts all over linoleum. That's true. Now, the reality is, Glenn, until energy retailers offer decent, guaranteed cash payouts of tight-fisted little bill credits, everyday Aussies are going to hoard their solar power like dragons they are. They're going to keep their kilowatt hours locked up in their garage and share a single electron with a big power company.
0: Oh, wow. Whether it's plastic garden hedges... Well, home solar batteries, Australians certainly like keeping their investments to themselves, but VPP technology really is going to be a huge pillar of Australian renewable future as battery prices keep coming down. It's all grants. You can get a grant from now.
1: Yeah, that's right, Glenn. You can keep your batteries charged so your wife will keep a smile on her face for hours while you're not anywhere near her.
0: I was going to you were going to go there.
1: Keep your plastic plants sanitised and stop spreading synthetic hepatitis around the studio.
0: And to save money, I sit on my phone and use a hand fan. A virtual public health and energy update to wrap up the shift.
1: We're going to go to a track now, Glenn.
0: And after that, when we come back from the track, we're going to actually say goodbye because John's coming up at 9.
1: The end of the, I know. Good old John. He's waving to us now. Hello, John.
0: Hello, John.
1: I don't think he's got any teeth in this morning.
0: No, is that his own hip?
1: Has someone given him a bath mat or is that his hair gone backwards? I'm not sure.
0: I don't know. Maybe he's wearing a Merkle.
1: Oh, he's got a Merkle.
0: Speaking of which, Kylie Minogue, and I can't get you out of my head.

0: Kylie Minogue, and I just want to get you out of my head. You are getting out of bed with Sandy and Glenn. We're at the tail end of the morning.
1: Look, I think, John, you haven't got any pants on, love. You need to go and put some pants
0: on. Is that why he kept sliding off that chair?
1: Oh, look, he's a real bugger, isn't he? Oh, he's got some beautiful tracks on. He's setting up at the moment, so we can't go through to him. But what are you playing? What's that? He's holding two fingers up, Glenn.
0: That's not for playing something.
1: He's licking his fingers
0: as
1: well.
0: Oh, look, apparently he's only got one song.
1: Is there a song about paddle pop, maybe? Paddle pop. Oh, it's not the Lion paddle pop song, is it, from Streets?
0: Are you telling us you're only playing one song in the middle of the show? Oh, I see.
1: I don't know what he's playing. He doesn't know what he's playing. No. Now he's got one finger up.
0: Yeah, there it is, at the
1: Must
0: middle.
1: Must be a song about the traffic. One, two, three. Oh, I know what it is.
0: You don't talk about Lottie like that.
1: No, you know what it is.
0: What?
1: It's that jet-setting baby driving me crazy.
0: Oh, God.
1: It's session for the session.
0: I think he wants a martini as
1: rodeo,
0: well.
1: Rodeo, a rodeo. What's that song? 5, 6, 7, 8.
0: Oh, steps.
1: Is that what it is?
0: It's steps or S Club 7, one of those.
1: No, he's not. No. Oh, no, don't do that. He's bent over and got a text.
0: Oh, no. No. Oh, God, John, no.
1: Oh, must be... No, the song must be Brown Eyed Girl.
0: Don't let the sun go down on me, one or the other.
1: Oh, dear.
0: So what's your plans for the week, Sandy?
1: Oh, look, a busy week this week, Glenn. We've got what have we got on there? Just a busy week, Glenn, working.
0: It sounds like
1: working. I'm just trying to think. Last night I had a wonderful story, an interview with an author last night about a new book on the show. So if you're feeling a bit lonely this week, go on demand. You can go to Able Chat and listen to this wonderful, I can't think of a name off the top of my head, but it was a fantastic story last night, an interview about her in a book, and exciting thing about her husband and herself needed to change their life, and then they travelled the world and to make a difference. That's the best way to describe it.
0: Oh, okay. Sounds nice.
1: Really interesting. What about you, Glenn? What have you got coming?
0: Absolutely nothing. It makes it easier.
1: If they want to listen to Campy, who's on?
0: Marilyn and Pamara this week.
1: Oh, they were on there.
0: I'm on the week after.
1: Oh, you're on next week. Oh, well, gosh, you listen to them if you want to drive yourself crazy.
0: I've got to be in the studio with them.
1: Yeah, if you need a giggle, they'll be on there. Don't forget. Through the week, don't forget also, we have got some other great shows, such as don't forget to join, I don't know if you know the show, Glenn, A Syrian Voice. Sydney Voice is always a favourite of mine, 6 p.m. on a Wednesday. I never miss it. I don't understand a word of it.
0: I was going to say, you don't understand it.
1: No, there's some other new shows as well. Nahadra Radio, which is a new one. That's on a Sunday. That's always quite good.
0: That's nice.
1: I'll tell you one that I really liked that I was listening to the other day. I'm trying to think. It's Tuesday. What a year. It's a new program. It's fantastic. From on a Tuesday morning at 10 a.m. What's he? I can't think of his name that hosts it, but I'm telling you, it's all about music from a particular year and it tells you all the history, but it's done in a great way. Great music, great history. Last week it was all about the 70s and Vietnam War.
0: Oh.
1: Yeah, it was fantastic. Good. Yeah, really, really worth listening to if you ever want to listen to. But besides that, you've got John on next for Nostalgia Hour.
0: I mean, how can you go miss that? I mean, it's three hours.
1: He's got country.
0: He has.
1: He's got Western.
0: Yes, he has.
1: And he's got drunk people.
0: Yeah.
1: Like himself.
0: And not a touch of hemorrhoids.
1: No,
0: or hepatitis or anything else starting with H.
1: That's right. So we're going to be back next week, same time, same place, Glenn.
0: We're going to go out with a track so when John gets himself set up, we can get out of here, he can come in and we're off and we're gone. We're going to have some Steps and Deepest Shade of Blue. We'll catch you all again next Wednesday.
1: See you next week. Bye-bye.

0: You too can enjoy the great rock and roll hits from the 50s, the 60s, and the 70s.
1: Yeah, that was pretty rocking.
2: Big, beautiful set like that? 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

Ah, yes, Joan Baez and the Night. They drove Old Dixie Down, and before that was Dr. Hook with Sexy Eyes. That's from out of 1980. And welcome to the Nostalgia Time Show here with yours truly, John Lyle, up until midday today. And hopefully we'll be playing, a little bit of mine and mostly all the music that you wanted to hear. And that's what we're about to start off now with Bill Withers here on Nostalgia Time.

0: That's Bill Withers. Yeah, from out of 1972 and Lean On Me. Oh, yes, you can do that. Right here on 89.3 2GLF. That's where you are listening at this particular stage. You can listen to us online if your radio is not going too well, and also you can go to 893fm.com.au and you can go on demand, and that's where you can listen to us here on 89.3 2GLF. Now, on the show at the moment, I'm going to introduce you to a gentleman who happens to be known to me as Mr. Trevor Whipps. He's the District Grand Inspector of Workings in District 111 of the Freemasons of New South Wales and the Australian Capital Territory. Trevor, I believe that you're going to talk about a very ancient organisation, the Freemasons.
1: Yes, John, and thank you for having me here today.
0: I've heard a lot of stories about the Masons. What are Freemasons?
1: Better still, John, what is Freemasonry?
0: Well, hopefully, Trevor, you'll enlighten us and enlighten the listeners.
1: It's funny, John. Many families have or had Freemasons in their families, yet many of them know nothing about the movement. Freemasonry provides a code of living in today's society based on moral and ethical standards. This, I know, sounds very highfalutin, yet members are men who strive to live by the principles of integrity, benevolence and goodwill. We're a non-profit organisation who supports many charities.
0: The Freemasonry movement is very old. How old is it really?
1: We trace our history back to the medieval days when Freemasons built cathedrals and castles. Operative Masons worked in lodges, and only accepted Masons could be members of the lodge and work with fellow Masons. By the 17th century, the building of cathedrals and castles had greatly diminished, and admirable men who valued the principles and code of Masons were accepted into the order as speculative Masons. Freemasons' lodges were quickly opened, not only in the British Isles, but also in Europe. The first Grand Lodge was established in London in 1717. Freemasonry arrived in Australia in 1803 with the Royal Navy and the Army, and the first lodges were held on naval ships.
0: Well, that's very interesting. I've heard that Freemasons are a secret society.
1: No, we are not. Until some years ago, Masons were encouraged to be discreet about the order, but we have never been a secret society. We do have secrets, but only in passwords and hand grips between the various degrees, which are used purely between Masons to identify themselves, and also in our ceremonies.
0: Well, Trevor, is the movement against Catholics and Jews?
1: Many people believe that, but it is nonsense, as there are grand lodges in many Catholic countries and in Israel. In Australia, our lodges have many members of different religious persuasions. All that is required of a prospective candidate is to express a belief in a supreme being, who we call the Great Architect of the Universe or the Grand Geometrician of the Universe. Freemasonry is not an alternative religion, and many Masons are strong and active members of their churches.
0: Well, that's what a lot of people do believe. Is Freemasonry political?
1: No, Freemasonry is not political. Many politicians are and have been Masons. But our members must keep their political beliefs to themselves. At lodge meetings, politics and religions are strictly taboo and may not be talked about or discussed.
0: Well, this is very controversial in itself. Why can't women be Freemasons?
1: Freemasonry is a fraternal organisation with practices deeply entrenched in tradition and history. The Book of Constitutions, compiled by Anderson and published in 1723, unites Freemasons all over the world. All the regular Grand Lodges adhere to the principles therein. To change these constitutions to allow women to become members would require lodges throughout the world to agree to the change. As cultures are so diverse and vary so dramatically in terms of social structure and gender relations, making this fundamental change to the constitutions would be extremely difficult. However, having said that, there are two organisations for women that follow Masonic principles. These are the Order of the Eastern Star and the Order of the Amaranth. Our wives and girlfriends are encouraged to take an active part in our many external activities. A terrific example is the Masons Elves, who are a charitable group in District 111 and 115, covering the MacArthur and Southern Highlands area. The Mason Elves have raised hundreds of dollars for local charities.
0: Thanks, Trevor. I'm sure that our listeners will be much better informed about Freemasonry now. And what else could you tell us just to enlighten the listeners just that little bit further.
1: Well, John, before I finish, perhaps the listeners would like to know the names of some well-known members and former members. These are Winston Churchill, Gary Cooper, Gene Autry, Edmund Barton, Simon Bolivar, General Omar Bradley, Donald Bradman, Phil Collins, Sir Ernest Shackleton, Rudyard Kipling. John, the list of famous and memorable men who have embraced Masonry is endless.
0: Yes, Trevor, well, it certainly will be very lengthy. Could take another couple of hours by the time we rattle off all of those other names, but at least you've touched on a few. How can people find out more about Freemasonry?
1: Well, John, anyone who is interested in learning more about Freemasonry or even thinking about joining can go to our website, which is masons.org.au. That's masons.org.au, and click on the link Discover Masonry.
0: Well, that's very interesting, Trevor. And believe me, I think you're going to be getting a whole lot of hits on that, particularly with people wanting to know a little bit more about them. And, of course, the way that they can find out if they want to join. Thank you for coming in once again, Trevor.
1: Thank you for having me.

0: 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Almost one out of five road fatalities involve someone not wearing a seatbelt. In a crash, wearing a seatbelt reduces your risk of serious injury. So remember to buckle up every time. However short the journey, however long you've been driving, however well you know the road, don't forget to clip every trip. Authorised by the New South Wales Government, Sydney.
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5: And here on Nostalgia Time at this particular moment, good morning to you, Russ. We do hope that you have been enjoying the music, and this one in particular that you've asked for, many moons ago. It's from Celtic Thunder, and I'm going to play this next one from Celtic Thunder in memory of George Donaldson, and we know that he's resting in peace now, and he will be remembered for being one of the key, well, how can one say, the only Scotsman in, will be remembered for being one of the key, well, how can one say, the only Scotsman in

0: beautiful song, Scarlet Ribbons for Her Hair by George Donaldson, now deceased, of course, from Celtic Thunder. Absolutely brilliant. I love it.
1: I believe that as you grow a little wiser in life, you want to give something back to community. That's why I like the Lions. They're people who've got together in just about every town and city in Australia to help others. Whether by raising money for medical research, youth leadership, bushfire relief, rescuing people at sea, activities for older people. Lions finds ways to help in an amazing variety of ways. If you are feeling like giving something back in life, why not join your local Lions Club?
2: The City of Liverpool and District Historical Society was established in 1959 to preserve, conserve and promote the history of Liverpool, Australia's fourth oldest town. We're still going strong. We have an amazing museum in the centre of Liverpool at the Liverpool Historical Society Centre, located at 185 Big Street, Liverpool. We are open every Saturday between 10 and 1, so you can tour our Museum of Liverpool's history. Members meet every second Saturday of the month with a history talk from a guest speaker. 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If you're interested in our history or interested in helping us, or just after more information about the City of Liverpool and District Historical Society, please ring Glenn on 0403 107 496. 0403 107 496.
0: And this is Hall & Oates on Nostalgia Time. That's the Kiss on my list. 89.3.

Oh, yeah, that's a good one from 1980 there. Hall & Oates with Kiss on My Lips. And here is Bread. Bit of an obscure song, this one. And Baby, I Want.

Hello, this is Lifeline. May we help you? This is a phrase used by our telephone crisis supporters 24 hours a day, 7 days a week, 365 days of the year. There's always someone in our community in crisis, and Lifeline's there to support them. If you'd be interested in volunteering as a telephone crisis supporter, please phone Lifeline Macarthur on 46 45 7200.

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6: 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And I have my special guest with me today, again, for the Military Bands and Composers segment here, Mr. Steve Daly. Good morning, Steve.
7: Good morning, John. And once again, it's lovely to be here.
6: Well, Steve, what do you have in store for us today? I do hope it's as interesting as the past ones.
7: John, would I let you down?
6: No, of course not.
7: Or our listeners? What we're going to do today is a tribute to the United States Armed Forces.
6: Oh, good, thank you.
7: A few weeks ago, the Americans celebrated July the 4th, Independence Day. I thought that we might do a tribute to the US Armed Forces. Americans have fought side by side with Australians in every war that we have been involved in since World War I, except the Malayan Emergency and Confrontation. When the first American doughboys were trained with Australian diggers before the Battle of Hamel, they took part in the battle. You know, John, Hamel was the first battle planned and executed by an Australian general, General Monash. And believe it or not, it was planned and took place on the 4th of July 1918. Monash planned the battle would only take 90 minutes. You know what it took?
6: Nope.
7: 93 minutes. A resounding success. So, to start with, let's hear the Leo Schifrin San Diego Symphony Pops play Armed Forces Medley.

0: As heard, the Armed Forces Medley is a collection of the tunes of the United States Defence Forces, and it seems that a number of composers claim to be the originators.
1: Yes, well, maybe they didn't have copyright in those days. Or whatever it is. American history is full of remarkable generals, from George Washington, George Custer, George Patton, and Black Jack Pershing, who our listeners might not know, but Black Jack Pershing was the commander of the American forces in World War I. And, of course, Ike Eisenhower, who was the commander of the Allied forces in World War II in Europe. Incidentally, Custer wasn't really a general. He was given a brevet rank, I think, during the Civil War, but in point of fact, his actual rank was Lieutenant Colonel. George Patton was the most eccentric, yet in some respects, a brilliant tank commander. Patton was born in 1885 of wealthy parents. Graduating from West Point Military Academy, he saw action in the Pancho Villa campaign and World War I, where he commanded the first American tank school in France. In World War II, he served in a number of senior command positions, and he was nearly sacked over slapping two sick soldiers in Sicily. Did you ever see that bit in the film?
0: No. Well, I don't remember it, put it that way.
1: Well, it finished up in the American press, and they actually demanded that he should be sacked, but of course he was too important. After D-Day, he commanded the Third Army, where he distinguished himself in Europe after D-Day, where he really was a great tank commander. The supreme commander of the Allied forces, Eisenhower, had two vexatious generals under his command, Field Marshal Bernard Montgomery and General Patton, who all wanted to tell him how to fight the war. George Patton, the general who wore two pearl-handed revolvers, died in 1945 as a result of a tragic car accident. Let's hear the Leo Schifrin San Diego Symphony Pops play Patton March, written for the film by Jerry Goldsmith.

0: You know, John, a word that is very much misused today is the word icon, which actually is a religious carving in wood or a painting of Christ. Nowadays, an icon is a symbol of or even a living person. Every city has its icon. Sydney has the bridge and the opera house. Paris, the Eiffel Tower. London, the Houses of Parliament. Plus a few more, of course. And New York, the Statue of Liberty. The Statue of Liberty was a gift from France and unveiled by President Grover in 1886. It was designed by the French sculptor Frederick Auguste Berthold with assistance from Gustave Eiffel, who apparently is quite a well-known engineer. And it was shipped to New York in pieces. The thing about it is, of course, which I haven't mentioned, but the French paid for it, but the Americans had to pay for the shipping and the erecting.
1: And why not?
0: Why not? So, what has a statue to do with the US Defence Forces, you may ask? Can you imagine, John, way back in 1919 and 1945, when troops returning from Europe arrived in New York and they saw the Statue of Liberty and realised that they had survived the war? I know how I felt when returning from Vietnam in the aircraft. We all saw the coat hanger from the aircraft. Let's listen to Leo Schifrin's Statue of Liberty March, played by his orchestra.

0: Well, that's certainly different, Steve.
1: No doubt some of our listeners probably are not aware that the British went to war with the United States in 1812. An American, Francis Scott Key, was a prisoner on an English warship in New York Harbour when, at dawn, watching an English attack by British ships on Fort Henry. Key was an amateur poet and wrote the poem Defence of Fort Henry, whose opening lines were, "Oh, have you seen by the dawn's early light," referring to the Stars and Stripes. The words were set to an English tune, believe it or not, which I find quite funny, that the American National Anthem, who actually threw the British out of America, would suddenly have a national anthem set to an English tune. There again, the Brits' national anthem is set to a German tune.
0: Yeah.
1: But there you go. Although in 1916 it was recognised by President Woodrow Wilson for official use by the United States Navy, it wasn't until 1931 that it was accepted as the proper American national anthem.
0: Hmm.
1: You may remember, John, in the film Tora, Tora, Tora, the band on board the flagship at Pearl Harbor is playing the anthem, which apparently is traditional in America, just as the Japanese are attacking it. Let's hear a tune written by one of our favourite military march composers, John Philip Sousa, Stars and Stripes Forever, again conducted by Leah Schifrin and played by his orchestra.

0: Well, that's interesting, Steve. I didn't think I'd be hearing the American National Anthem.
1: Well, you won't be hearing it. Stars and Stripes Forever. It's not the American National Anthem.
0: Hmm.
1: It's a tune in tribute to the Stars and Stripes.
0: Okay, good. Well, Steve, it's that time again, unfortunately. You've now called it a cue to end at this particular time.
1: Well, thanks, John. And, you know, the best part of doing these programs with you, I could say going home, but I won't say that. But really, it's doing the research that we do.
0: Yes.
1: For these programs.
0: Look, I'm thrilled, and I'm very grateful that you have done such a marvellous job in writing the scripts.
1: And, you know, just to finish off, John, one thing I like is a former soldier educating a sailor.
0: You realise that I will get you back sometime.
1: I know.
0: Thank you very much, Steve, and once again, thank you, folks, for listening to the Military Bands and Composers segment here on 89.3 2GLF Nostalgia Time.

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